0: Hayley Zimmerman and Just Believe. And that's what you have to do. You have to believe. 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
4: 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Easy to preach, but so hard to do. I'm Tanya Harris of God Conversations. Here we can learn from the example of Martin Luther King Jr. during the 1960s civil rights movement in North America. King understood that resisting evil with love was hard, so he led people through extensive training. They simulated scenarios of provocation and rehearsed their response. How to remain calm when spat on and bitten by police dogs. How to deflect punches without returning them. Over and over again they practiced until the response was automatic. When the time came, they were ready and evil was overcome. I love how they practiced. Loving our enemies takes effort. But as we do, we will see the power of Jesus's teaching in our own lives. Join us on the journey to hearing God's voice by subscribing to our email devotional plan at godconversations.com.
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0: a voice for Westbrook Voice FM with Oasis and Wonderwall. Today it is Orange Shirt Day. I don't have one, which I think I'll need to get. A big hi to all the workers out there who are listening in with their high vis wear on at the moment. It is also International Podcast Day. Just about everyone these days are making a podcast, even here, and I'm thinking about making one myself. I'll keep that under wraps for now. Not going to keep these under wraps. Songs coming up very soon. Love this artist, her music. That is Jamie McDonald and next 5 seconds of Summer here on Voice.
1: How do you feel about getting older?
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0: 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It comes from Philippians 4, verse 19. 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
7: Hi, it's Jamin, your 1 minute coach. There are three main fears that seem to stop men doing personal development in their life. One, the fear of vulnerability. The thought of letting someone inside their world terrifies most men. 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Three, the fear of emotion. Unfortunately, most men are emotionally retarded and have no idea what to do with real emotion. 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Firstly, you would need to question what is the measure of strength and weakness. Maybe the ability to be real is actual strength, not weakness. 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And finally, emotional intelligence surely is another clear sign of strength. To be able to listen to and understand your emotion, letting it teach and inform you to make great decisions will give you far more in life than shutting down your emotion. For more information, go to oneminutecoach.com.au.
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0: 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Here is our riddle for today. What is that with a neck and no head, two arms and no hands? What is it? What is that with a neck and no head and two arms and no hands? What is it? Have a think about it.
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7: 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I didn't look like Steven Seagal or Jean-Claude Van Damme, and that's showing my age. 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Real fights aren't staged and cool like in the movies, they are messed up, and to be honest, that's what it can be like fighting for your mental well-being. You're not in a staged fight, you're in a scrap. Nobody's fighting fair because it's an all-in brawl. 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Yes, it's going to be hard. Yes, you'll get some injury along the way. But you can get to the end of your life and say, I fought the good fight.
6: For more candid conversations on faith and mental well-being, check out sunburntsouls.com.
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0: to me, and I'll catch you, darling. 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
1: One Republic and I Ain't Worried. I ain't worried because I've got the answer to our riddle for today. 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
7: 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All of us would do well to remember that we are not as bad as our critics suggest, but we are also not as good as our fans claim. It is a failure not just to believe that we are worthless because of criticism, it's also just as unhelpful to believe every positive word spoken about us. Both the good and the bad comments can be inaccurate. The Bible tells us to think of ourselves with sober judgments. In other words, cultivate balanced self-awareness.
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0: A voice for Maringadan Voice Fam with diesel and never miss your water. And how much are you paying for a diesel out there? Getting rather expensive. Today is the 30th of September, last day of the month. And having a birthday today is Stan Grant. Remember him from Real Life, the news show on Channel 7. Born in Griffith in New South Wales, he's turning 63. And Angus Taylor, he's turning 60. Of course, he is the federal leader of the opposition.
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5: 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Yet Jesus says in the Gospel of John, "Let anyone who is thirsty come to me and drink." 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

0: Sarah Rivera, and I give you my dreams. It is Mark here with you this afternoon through to one. Then it's Cam with the Daily coming in. And right now, in time for our impossible question. I need the music for the impossible question, don't I? 94% of Americans eat this at least once a week. What do you think that might be? I might even eat this more than once a week. But they say, in the survey here, 94% of Americans eat this at least once a week. What is it?
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0: Need to Breathe and Banks. A great song there. And here is our impossible question. Gave it to you before. One more time. 94% of Americans eat this at least once a week. What is it? The answer is ice cream. How much ice cream do you eat a week? That is it for me for today. And Cam in the Daily is in next. I'll have to see how much ice cream he eats a week. I might even get an ice cream cone on the way home. Have a great afternoon with him. I'll catch you again tomorrow, Thursday, from 10. Bye for now.
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8: Have you ever had great expectations only to be let down? I'm Danny Sinnott with Another Brave to Go. In many situations, expectations can propel us towards hope and give us a sense of excitement and security. And the Bible tells us to embrace hope expectantly. But the biggest disappointments in our lives are often the result of misplaced expectations. This is especially true when it comes to our relationships with others. Like sorting out the important stuff in your first year of marriage, like which way the toilet roll should hang. Well, that's if the new roll even makes it onto the holder. Can you relate to that? Are you the only one that seems to know how to change it? Seriously though, expectations can be a much more complicated operation than the toilet roll, especially when we have expectations of us that we don't feel that we're able to fulfill. And it's extra tricky when these expectations are driven by deep inner needs or brokenness. We can be left feeling pressured, guilty, stressed, inadequate, and angry. The truth is, no human being can meet all of our needs, but God can, and He's willing. Often when conflict arises, it's because our needs and expectations haven't been expressed, just assumed and expected. So talk. Openly discuss your needs and work together for a solution that's comfortable for everyone, and let God take care of you. 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
3: In this bulletin, a cybersecurity order issued, a new AI assistant launched, and one of the AFL's worst-kept secrets confirmed. With more, I'm Gareth Stafford. The federal government has issued a direction to all departments requiring them to strengthen their cybersecurity systems. Agencies are required to audit legacy systems and accelerate plans to phase out legacy technology. Meantime, OpenAI has unveiled a new artificial intelligence assistant named Dot that is being pitched as an always-on agent. Speaking at OpenAI's developers conference, Chief Executive Sam Altman said Dot has been programmed to keep working on a user's behalf.
4: Dots are remarkably capable, always-on agents built to handle really anything you can think of. They bring AI into a whole new form factor to work.
3: The product launch comes as the company faces scrutiny by the Australian government over a rogue AI agent hacking several government systems, including Medicare. Mortgage holders are being warned interest rates may not yet have reached their peak. The Reserve Bank raised interest rates for the fourth time this year yesterday, saying stubbornly high inflation can't simply be blamed on the conflict in the Middle East. The opposition says the government must acknowledge its own spending is a contributing factor. Economist Stephen Walters says the government is bringing in enough money to turn the budget around.
5: I like to keep this very simple. The government spend as a share of the economy is the highest since the 1980s. So they really should be running whopping budget surpluses here if spending wasn't so high.
3: The cash rate is currently at its highest level in 15 years. Victoria's new tobacco closure powers shut just 22 shops in 10 days. That compares with 148 closures in Queensland over the same period. The Victorian government has told the Herald Sun the crackdown has made a strong start, with $11.4 million in illicit tobacco seized since September 9, but it didn't provide a figure for the value of the initial 10-day haul. Data shows a jump in the number of day trips being taken across New South Wales. There were 87.2 million day trips recorded last year, up 7% on 2024. Destination New South Wales's Karen Jones says day trippers spent a record amount in the state.
6: $16.2 billion in New South Wales in the year ending June 2026, and that's up 34% year on year.
3: New South Wales had the highest number of visitors of all the states. To sport, and in the AFL, Lachie Neale has

0: help can actually make someone's day so much easier. In the Bible, there's a verse in Titus chapter 3 and verse 14 that reminds us that faith isn't just about what you believe, but it should actually show up in practical goodness as well, meeting people's needs, being useful, and making a positive difference where you can. It says, "Learn to use your life for doing good and helping anyone who has a need. Then you will not have an empty life." 'Cause I'm ready
1: to go. Time to try something new.
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0: Alrighty, hello, welcome to the show. Halfway through the week already, it's flying on by. Cam here, welcome to the Daily. Alright, Brandon Lake has dropped a unreleased track. He wasn't planning on sharing this one just yet, but felt led to do so, and we're very glad he did. We'll give you a listen to it. It's real cool. At the news desk, also, Need to Breathe have announced the deluxe edition of The Long Surrender. And coinciding with the announcement, another brand new song. So we'll give you a listen to this very soon. All the part of the news we cover off throughout the show. We are 2 days out from the release of Torrin Wells, your artist of the week. His brand new live album. It'll be here on Friday, so we'll hear him a little later talking into the story behind his song called Joy in the Morning. But we live busy lives, don't we? There is just a lot to get through. The schedule is often incredibly full and it can be a little bit crazy. We're going to be joined in a moment by Dr. Jodie Richardson from the Well Hello Anxiety podcast talking about caring for yourself when you're stretched thin. That's an important conversation next at The Daily.
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0: Hey, tune into The Daily. Happy Wednesday. Yep, halfway through the week already. Time to put mental health back on the agenda every week. We talk to Dr. Jodie Richardson from the Well Hello Anxiety podcast. Always good to have you back on the show, Jodie. Hello.
1: Hello.
0: Hey, you've titled this week's episode of the podcast something that I'm sure pretty much all of us are going to be able to relate to. You've said high performance stress and anxiety, caring for yourself when you're stretched thin. I feel like every single one of us can say, yep, I'm busy, my schedule's full, and I definitely feel like I'm stretched thin at times.
1: I know. I would say exactly the same thing. It just feels like when we have a little bit of space, we seem to want to fill it up.
0: Mm.
1: And, you know, I think that can be driven by this idea that more is better, that rest is lazy, that we can't stop or something's going to happen. And so this particular episode, for anybody who's kind of got that real sense of drive and overthinking and overwhelm, it's going to make such a difference.
0: Now, we talk often about the connection between stress and anxiety. They are very different things. So let's firstly just identify what the difference is between these two things.
1: It's a really good thing for us to be able to work out, because we need to use the right word to describe how we're feeling when we're feeling challenged. And so stress is really about, if we sum it up, it's about, I've got a challenge in front of me and I don't have everything I need to be able to face that challenge.
0: Mm.
1: That could be time, it could be skills, it could be other kinds of resources. Anxiety is more future focused. It's like, what might go wrong? What if this happens? And so we get the same kind of activation in the body, but stress is about, in this moment, I've got this to do, I'm not sure I've got everything I need. And we get the activation which helps mobilise us to kind of rise to the challenge. And the anxiety is about kind of what might happen in the future.
0: So what did you and your guest, Harriet Iles, talk about on the podcast in this episode, talking about what does it actually look like to care for yourself when you're stretched thin?
1: Oh, look, one of the things that drives a lot of people, that people, this is what my guest was explaining, that a lot of people feel as though they're going to be able to push themselves to be more successful and to achieve more by being self-critical.
0: Mm.
1: And the, you know, that kind of inner monologue can be really difficult to live with, and it takes away a lot of the joy from life and from the achievements that, you know, people are could be enjoying along the way. So one of the things that she talked about was being able to sort of firstly be aware of the way we speak to ourselves, and, you know, if there is a harsh inner critic, and to learn to notice it, but also to learn to actually be a lot kinder to ourselves. And to be our cheerleader as well.
0: Mm. How do we practice that? Being aware of what that inner voice is saying, but being, I guess, mature enough, maybe that's the wrong way to say it, to be able to almost call ourselves out on when that's saying something that we probably shouldn't be focusing on.
1: Yeah, I know. And they're automatic. A lot
0: of
1: the initial thoughts, they're automatic and they just pop in. And we don't really have a lot of control over that. And we can't control our thoughts, but what we can do is we can control our attention.
0: Yeah.
1: And so it's being able to notice, okay, and it's a bit of present moment awareness, that noticing that this thought has arrived and asking a simple question, just saying, is it helpful?
0: Mm.
1: And if the answer is no, which it pretty much always will be, then what would be helpful would be to turn my attention to something that I can do to maybe, you know, recalibrate, or maybe tick something off my list, or connect with someone. And so awareness is the first step, but then also knowing that we question not if our thoughts are true, but are they helpful? And that can make a big difference.
0: So good, Jodes. Caring for yourself when you're stretched thin, a very relevant and timely conversation on this week's episode of the Well Hello Anxiety podcast. 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
4: 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When you're going through tough times, remember that the Lord is a mighty warrior and He fights for you.
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0: Still to come on the daily, Need to Breathe have announced the deluxe edition of The Long Surrender. It's a long surrender. And they've already given us a taste of one of the brand new songs that dropped a few days ago. We'll cover all this off at the news desk and tell you everything that you need to know very soon. But it's appropriate that just a moment ago, Dr. Jodie Richardson from the Well Hello Anxiety podcast joined us to talk about mental health. 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

0: still to come on the Daily. Need to Breathe have dropped new music. And there's plenty more on the way before the end of the year. We'll cover off this story and give you a listen to this new track at the news desk in just a moment. Right now, let's log into the randomizer.
1: Like right now, I'm going to mix things up a little bit.
0: Alrighty, so it's our computer here in the studio. We're about to enter some search information into it. 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Yes, Brandon Murphy, exactly what happens on a podcast. Talk about it. There are so many different topics and genres and conversations on just about anything that you could be looking for. 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

0: Hey, tuned into The Daily. It's Cam here as we head over to the news desk. First of three updates to get you across, and there's a lot going on today.
1: I like to get the daily news.
0: All right, Need to Breathe have a brand new song, but that's not all. They say, we've got a surprise for you all. We'd like to welcome you to The Long Surrender and The Fellow Passengers of Pain.
2: It's a long surrender.
0: So that's the title of the deluxe edition of the album, which is on the way. Now, they've said, we're in a time of overflow in the band, and there are some new songs that we really are proud of. We wanted to put out during this season of The Long Surrender. We felt like we needed some extra voices and are honoured to have been collaborating on this special project with a bunch of special artists. Now, through this process, we've been able to hear their stories of how our band has influenced their careers. It feels super special, and we can't wait to share more with you. Now, the first taste of this is out. It's a song called Can't Apologize with Jonah Kagan. Here it is.

0: The Long Surrender and the Fellow Passengers of Pain. It's the title of the deluxe edition of the album From Need to Breathe. It's set to drop November 19th.
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8: In 1857 in New York City, Jeremy Lanphier started a lunchtime prayer meeting praying for revival in his nation. And after advertising the prayer meeting widely, only 6 people turned up. After 3 weeks of faithfully gathering, his prayer meeting had 40 people joining in for daily meetings. On October 10 that year, the stock market crashed. Suddenly people were flocking to the prayer meetings. Within 6 months, 10,000 people were gathered daily for prayer in New York City alone. Other cities experienced a renewed interest in prayer too. Chicago had 2,000 people praying. Louisville had several thousand people praying. And in 1858, the New York Tribune devoted an entire issue to news of this revival. Prayer rather than preaching was the main focus. Meetings were informal. Anyone could pray, speak, lead a song, or give a word of testimony with a 5-minute limit placed on each speaker. This led to the Third Great Awakening in US history. It then spread to Ireland, Scotland, Wales, England, Europe, South Africa, India, Australia, and the Pacific Islands. Many people were saved, backsliders returned, conversions increased, families established daily devotions, and entire communities underwent a noticeable change in morals. Many preachers returned to the truths of the gospel and Christ and his cross, all because one man saw the trouble his nation was in and decided to get on his knees and pray. Are you willing to get on your knees and pray for your nation today? I'm Matt Prater. For more, go to historymakers.tv.
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0: Still to come on the daily for King and Country. Fan comments have been flooding in over the last week, in particular since the boys dropped their album just over a week ago, The Most Beautiful Colours. There are some powerful stories already. We'll cover off some of these at the news desk about how these songs have been resonating with people just like you all around the world. Hey, we've got another look at your Artist of the Week, Tyron Wells. As we ready ourselves for his new album that drops in 2 days this Friday, it's a live album. We'll revisit what he told me when he last came on the show about this song called Joy in the Morning. Plus, we'll get you thinking. I've got a cracker of a daily thought lined up for you. Very keen to dive into this one next hour at the Daily.
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3: In this bulletin, inflation data released, a telco find and Australia Day parade back in Melbourne. With more, I'm Gareth Stafford. There's been another spike in Australia's inflation rate, putting further pressure on the Reserve Bank to again raise interest rates in November. Michael Packey has more.
4: Latest data shows consumer prices grew 4% in the year to August, a 0.5% increase on the July numbers. Housing was the biggest contributor to the result, mainly on the back of higher construction costs, rents and energy prices. The inflation rate was also driven by a spike in petrol and diesel prices as the reduction to the fuel excise came to an end. Underlying inflation remained steady at 3.6%. This is the figure the Reserve Bank looks at when considering interest rate movements. This is still well above the RBA's target band of 2 to 3%.
3: Michael Packey reporting. Amaysim Mobile has been handed a $138,000 penalty for breaching Australian anti-fraud rules. The ACMA says the telco didn't carry out mandatory ID verification checks before transferring mobile numbers over from other providers. The communications watchdog says Amaysim breached anti-fraud rules 13 times last year. The City of Melbourne has voted for a return of the Australia Day parade, with the majority of councillors voting to assess the potential for a return of the parade. Melbourne Lord Mayor Nick Rees says they're working out who'll fund the Australia Day activities.
5: To work up feasibility options around other activities, we'll also need to talk to the Victorian government to see whether they're prepared to return to supporting the Australia Day parade.
3: The decision follows a mammoth 100-minute debate last night. The WA government is implementing a new security arrangement for the state's courts. The Department of Justice will hire more than 100 staff to provide court services, while a private company will transport people in custody. WA Attorney General Tony Booty says this will free up police employees currently performing the roles.
6: It will be a reliable service. It will allow the courts to have greater say in the deployment of personnel to provide security for our courts in the city and in the region.
3: The new security will cost almost $100 million. To sport, and in the NRL, the Knights have held an open training session in front of fans in Newcastle. They're preparing for their first grand final in 25 years, with the Roosters now all that stands between them and an unlikely premiership. Injured playmaker Dylan Brown says the community has turned out in unbelievable numbers to support the team.
7: Yeah, mate, it's everything. You know, these fans have been through it all. They've been very patient. It's been 25 years, so it's awesome to see, like you said, all the kids here too, and they love it, so anything for them.
3: The Knights were missing Phoenix Crossland, who was suspended last night for 4 games following a dangerous tackle that broke the leg of Penrith's Nathan Cleary. That's the latest news and sport. I'm Gareth Stafford.
8: 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I'm out and about making properties sold by Savage. 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
10: Have you ever noticed how just really small acts of help can actually make someone's day so much easier? In the Bible, there's a verse in Titus chapter 3 and verse 14 that reminds us that faith isn't just about what you believe, but it should actually show up in practical goodness as well. Meeting people's needs, being useful, and making a positive difference where you can. It says, learn to use your life for doing good and helping anyone who has a need. Then you will not have an empty life.
1: I'm Angelique.
11: And I'm Jamie.
1: And we met on Christian Connection. On our first conversation, I've said to him, look, I'm here to get married.
11: Starting a family, that was very important for me.
1: He lived interstate, but there was something about him that just made me want to reach out. We used to do Zoom dinner dates.
11: A lot of flying back and forth, definitely worth it.
1: The proposal was a massive, memorable moment. I just remember thinking, like, I can't believe this is happening.

0: Miles is dropping his brand new live album on Friday. We're 2 days out as your artist of the week. We are hearing him talk very soon about another one of his big songs called Joy in the Morning. But next, I'm going to get you thinking with our daily thought. And this one may be just a little bit uncomfortable, and it will hit close to home. Certainly did for me. We'll dive into it next at The Daily.
1: A voice for hope. A voice for hope. Radio that lifts you.

0: Hey, you tuned into The Daily. Cam here. We are at that time of the show where we get you thinking.
1: Something to think about.
2: Wow, I never thought of it like that.
0: All right, it's our daily thought. Let's have a crack at unpacking this idea for the next couple of minutes. Maybe you feel this. You already know what to do. You're just negotiating with comfort. I find this a bit of a frustrating truth in this quote. Because sometimes you actually know what you need to do. You know you should go for the walk, make the appointment, have the difficult conversation, put the phone down, or finally start the thing you've been putting off. And yet, we negotiate, don't we? Oh, maybe tomorrow. I'm too tired today. I'll do it when things settle down. I deserve a break. The really interesting part is that comfort doesn't always look like laziness. Sometimes it looks like being busy, overthinking, researching, planning, or waiting for the quote-unquote perfect moment. Anything that gives you a reason not to take the uncomfortable next step, essentially. But I think there's an important question underneath this quote. Am I genuinely unable to do this right now? Or am I just uncomfortable doing it? Because those are very different things. Now, of course, rest matters, life gets messy, sometimes you genuinely need to slow down. Not every hesitation is an excuse. But if you keep having the same conversation with yourself week after week, maybe the problem isn't that you don't know what to do. Maybe I'd like to suggest that you already do know. You're just hoping that the right decision will eventually become comfortable. And perhaps growth begins when you stop waiting for that feeling and just simply take the next right step anyway. It's worth thinking about, isn't it? You already know what to do. You're just negotiating with comfort. That's your daily thought.
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0: Still to come on the daily, the reviews are coming in thick and fast around For King and Country's latest album. And the way that these songs are resonating already is creating some phenomenal stories. We'll cover some of these off at the news desk for you very soon. But before we do, we've got to have another look at your artist of the week, Tarryn Wells. Yeah, we're looking at one of his songs every day, counting down to Friday when Tarryn's going to be releasing a brand new live album. Now, Tarryn says that the album is a product of what the church can do when we're at our best. I cannot wait for you to experience this with me again and again. He says, October 2nd, hurry up. Well, that is this Friday. Before we get there, we've got to hear Tarryn talk about one of his incredible songs. In fact, last time he was on the show, he explained this one to us. About hanging on to the hope that you believe is coming on the other side of a trial. That's essentially what the message in this song is. Tarryn unpacked it. We'll revisit what he told me next on The Daily.
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0: Next on The Daily, the comments are flooding in for King & Country's latest album, The Most Beautiful Colours. What if I told you, God will be a cover when you need it? We'll share some of what the fans are saying. There are some powerful stories flooding in already. But before we do that, we've got to have another look at your Artist of the Week, Tauren Wells. We're counting down to Friday. That's the release date for his brand new live album, Here Comes the Church. It was recorded in February in front of a live audience earlier on this year, and it all drops this Friday. There are powerful collaborations everywhere. So we're looking back at some of Tauren's biggest songs before this new album drops. And Joy in the Morning certainly has, especially over the last couple of years, resonated quite deeply around the world. The last time we had Tauren on the show, we were unpacking the idea behind this song. And I was trying to work out, is this what you're talking about, the hope on the other side of a temporary season or circumstance with this song?
1: Yeah, absolutely. You're right on the money. It was what I was believing for, trying to convince myself of, and pointing my heart toward, was the idea that now is not forever, that weeping may endure for a night, but joy comes in the morning. And I think you said it so well, that there is hope on the other side of a temporary circumstance. And I want to remind people of that. I want to remind people in a practical sense, if it's not good, it's just because God's not done. Mm. Like, don't get settled in this loss, in this disappointment. If the story isn't good, the story isn't over. Somebody else said that in another song, and I would credit them right now, but I can't think of who it is. And if we could think of our losses and our wounds with an eternal perspective, we would find a resilient hope.
0: As your Artist of the Week, Tauren Wells, his new album drops Friday. His Joy in the Morning at The Daily.

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0: About King & Country, it's been just over a week since the release of their fifth studio album, The Most Beautiful Colours, and they say, well, now it belongs to you. We are completely overwhelmed by your kindness, your stories, and your comments. They've shared a few online about the way that in the early days, some of these songs are resonating so instantly. Now, the first couple is around the title track, The Most Beautiful Colours. One caller, listener, commenter said, your song reached into the depths of Alzheimer's. The day your song was released, my mother-in-law, who forgot how to talk, chew and swallow, listened to your song. And two tears rolled down her cheek. She left us the very next day. Thank you for such a powerful song. Another comment about this song. So amazing. I love the new album and The Most Beautiful Colours means so much to me. As my dad was passing, some of his last words were, colours, beautiful colours. And this song means so much to my mother and I. Thank you for the music that you create. Another says, I don't know if it's just because I've had a couple of hard past few years or what, but every song hit so hard and made me cry. They are so good. Each song has a message I needed to hear, and I'm so thankful for these wonderful songs. Thank you for King & Country. The band say the next era, so this one, has become an adventure worth sojourning with you. May we open our eyes, see it all, and live a life full of light. Here's two, The Most Beautiful Colours.
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7: Hi, it's Jamin, your 1 minute coach. Shame is such a common struggle in today's world. Here's how it works. The underlying fear that drives shame is this. If you really knew me and what I've done, you would reject me. Therefore, there is only one way to really overcome shame. You have to face your own behaviour and understand why you did what you did. Is it because you are bad? Is it because you are wrong? Or is there another alternative? Now, while it's typical to judge ourselves and others by what we do, the truth is we are not our behaviour. In fact, every behaviour, even the most negative ones, have a positive intention. We are simply trying to bring peace and comfort to ourselves. 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We don't do bad things because we are bad. We do bad things because we are needy. Now, this doesn't justify the behaviour, but it also doesn't change the fact that we are inherently good, trying to do the best we know how. The way out of shame is to have faced yourself in the mirror and to still deeply love and accept yourself. For more information, go to oneminutecoach.com.au.
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0: Still to come on The Daily, Brandon Lake has a new track. It's been previously unreleased. He wasn't planning on giving us a taste of it just yet, but felt like, well, let's just speed up the timeline here. The song's called Why Would I? I'll give you a listen to this acoustic performance video at the news desk. Also, we're going to be talking mental health. Dr. Jody Richardson from the Well Hello Anxiety podcast is going to be with us. And I'm sure if you've got a busy, full schedule, this will be something you'll want to tune into because she's going to talk to us about caring for yourself when you're stretched a little too thin. Yep, feeling that one. Sometimes, not all the time, but tune in. We're going to be talking about this next hour at The Daily.
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5: In this bulletin, a new Greens leader appointed, Australian class sizes too high, and an EPL club facing an uncertain future. With more, I'm Gareth Stafford. David Shoebridge has been elected as leader of the Greens following the resignation of Larissa Waters. Senator Shoebridge won a party room ballot over challengers Maureen Faruqi and Sarah Hanson-Young. He says his vision is to turn the Greens into a mass movement to counter the rise of One Nation. Officials in the Queensland town of Claremont have praised locals for outstanding efforts to reduce water consumption amid overnight concerns the town could run dry. Amy Drew has more.
6: An emergency conserve water alert was issued for the town's almost 3,000 residents yesterday afternoon after both water pumps at the Teresa Creek Dam failed due to a suspected blockage. Isaac Region Council crews continued restoration efforts through the night, with one pump now back to full capacity. Officials say thanks to the community's response, storage levels improved around 15% overnight. Residents are being urged to continue limiting water use to essential needs only while the second pump is fixed. Council says it is urgently investigating the cause of the failures.
5: Amy Drew reporting. The Australian Transport Safety Regulator is yet to determine whether staffing shortages directly contributed to six recent safety incidents at Sydney Airport. ATSB Chief Commissioner Angus Mitchell says their own modelling did predict high fatigue risks for air traffic control staff at the time of most of the incidents.
7: Our investigations are, however, looking to understand the significance of staff resourcing pressures within the tower, specifically the practice of combining operational roles, the routine reliance on overtime to fill shifts, and training or supervision activities being conducted alongside operational duties.
5: Four interim reports into the near misses have been released, with one incident being categorised at the most serious international level. The Education Union is pushing for smaller class sizes in Australian public schools. A report shows the number of students in classes across the country is well above the OECD average. AEU Federal President Corina Haythorpe says the data is a wake-up call.
8: We've seen a rapid increase in student complexity and needs, and we know that smaller class sizes mean more one-on-one support for students, so all governments should actually lower class sizes to 21, which is the OECD average.
5: The average class size is currently 23. To sport, and Manchester City could be dumped from the Premier League for financial breaches over a nine-season period. The Premier League accusing City of cooking its books to the tune of more than $1.5 billion and breaching both the EPL and UEFA's spending limits. City Chief Executive Ferran Soriano was tight-lipped when he was approached by Sky News.
9: Are you sure you can win on appeal? Are you destroying football?
10: Thank you. Thank you.
9: Do you not have a message for football?
10: Thank you.
9: You know, when you've cheated for so long, do you not have an obligation?
10: I said thank you.
5: Sanctions are yet to be announced as the club plans to appeal the decision. That's the latest news and sport. I'm Gareth Stafford.
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13: Have you ever noticed how just really small acts of help can actually make someone's day so much easier? In the Bible, there's a verse in Titus chapter 3, verse 14, that reminds us that faith isn't just about what you believe, but it should actually show up in practical goodness as well. Meeting people's needs, being useful, and making a positive difference where you can. It says, learn to use your life for doing good and helping anyone who has a need. Then you will not have an empty life.
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13: All right, happy Wednesday. So glad you'd be part of the show and great to have you here on The Daily. All right, before we wrap up, Brandon Lake has given us a song that he wasn't planning on giving us a sneak peek at just yet, he said, but just felt like the timing was right. I'm glad he did, because the song is really cool. It's called Why Would I, a live acoustic performance video. The whole song has just emerged online. We'll give you a listen to this at the news desk also. We'll wander down memory lane. We'll take you back to 2015 and a song that topped the charts this week at the end of September. Yeah, can you believe it's October tomorrow? What was it? 11 years ago, 2015. But next, stress and anxiety. Sadly, there can be a pretty regular part of life, especially with our very heavily booked schedules. So caring for yourself when you're stretched thin, super important, but how do you do it? Well, glad you asked, because next, Dr. Jada Richardson will join us talking about this from the Well Hello Anxiety podcast. A new episode just dropped today where they

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3: 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I'm Tanya Harris of God Conversations. 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

0: Still to come on The Daily, Brandon Lake. He's just dropped a live performance video of an unreleased song and says, look, surprise, wasn't planning on sharing this one yet, but something in me felt like it was time. So he did. The song's called Why Would I? We're going to cover this off for you at the news desk. The whole song is out. This is going to be a cool song, I think. It's already resonating with people that have tuned in and caught it. But more on this at the news desk. Before we do, little wander down memory lane. We're going to revisit a song that topped the charts this week 11 years ago for our daily flashback.
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5: And a very good afternoon to you. A little bit busy both directions. Jane Street between Top of the Range and Anzac Avenue. Rutherford Street pushing up through town, North Toowoomba. A bit of traffic there, and also Anzac Avenue down through Harristown. Heading out through Oakey and Dalby, all good for the Warrego Highway. No delays towards Ipswich this afternoon, and the Range and Second Range crossing all clear too. No major delays through Highfields. New England Highway down to Warwick, just those minor delays around Mount Sibley with some roadworks. And the Gore Highway to Pittsworth and Millmerran all clear too. Autobahn car tips. 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Available at Autobahn. That's your latest, more local traffic in 30 minutes on 92.9 Voice FM.

0: Next on the Daily, Brandon Lake has dropped a live performance video of an unreleased song. It's really cool. We'll give you a listen to it at the news desk after we hit rewind.
1: Are you telling me you built a time machine?
0: All righty, we've jumped into the DeLorean back to 2015 on the 30th of September. The song that we're about to revisit topped the Christian chart here in Australia this week 11 years ago, and it came from Toby Mac. He is still not slowing down. He put out the deluxe edition of his album Heaven on My Mind this year. The original came out the year before. Even based on what we've been seeing across his socials, he's still not only back in the studio cooking up some new tunes of his own, but continually collaborating with a whole stack of up-and-coming artists as well. He's very busy, but we're all here for it. The song that topped the charts this week 11 years ago, however, came from his album This Is Not a Test, as he explains the story behind Feel It.
2: The song Feel It is really a celebration. It's a celebration of God's love for us. People are always asking me, especially today, like, well, how do you know God exists, Toby? And it's hard to prove. You can't see him. But just like the wind, you see the wind moving the leaves. You see the effects of the wind, but you can't see the wind. Those leaves moving. Well, God does the same thing. He loves us. We can't see him, but he changes our lives. He takes our lives. He takes our brokenness, and he makes us beautiful. That's what a loving God does. That's how I know. And no matter what they say, I can't take that from me. That's how I know.
0: Everybody talking like they need some proof. I won't know I need them. Top the charts this week, 11 years ago in 2015. It's Toby Mac and Feel It, your daily flashback.

0: Are you tuned into the Daily Cam here? We are just about done. I'll be wrapping up, giving you a preview on Thursday's show after we do this.
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0: All right, Brandon Lake has dropped a live performance video of an unreleased song called Why Would I? He said, surprise, this song's been on my heart lately. And even though I wasn't planning on sharing it yet, something in me felt like it was time. Check it out.

0: Yeah, the whole song is up on YouTube. Brandon says, I'm praying it encourages you in whatever season you're walking through. An unreleased song, sort of, because it is... Anyway, you know what I'm saying. It's called Why Would I, Brandon Lake.
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0: Hey, that wraps up the Daily. We're done. We'll cover off all of the latest news. There's a lot going on this week. We'll get you across the very latest, what you need to know, on the show tomorrow. Tauren Wells will be another step closer to releasing his new live album. As your artist of the week, we're going to hear him unpacking another story behind one of his iconic songs. So keen for this project, he recorded it live earlier on this year in February. We'll leave it there. Have a wonderful Wednesday, and we'll talk to you tomorrow on The Daily.
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3: In this bulletin, card surcharges gone, Louis helping to boost Queensland tourism, and an NRL veteran looking to go out a winner for the last time. With more, I'm Gareth Stafford. The Albanese government maintains the conflict in the Middle East is to blame for the spike in Australia's inflation rate. Consumer prices rose 4% over the year to August, an increase of 0.5% on the July data. Treasurer Jim Chalmers says the situation is being addressed.
4: Inflation is still too high in our economy. That's why it's so important that we are managing the budget in a responsible way. We're providing cost of living relief in an affordable and ongoing way. And we're also dealing with some of the long-standing economic challenges in our economy around productivity and the like.
3: The Bureau of Statistics says higher fuel prices, along with a surge in construction costs, contributed to the hike. Australians won't be slugged a surcharge for paying by card from tomorrow. From October the 1st, businesses can no longer add a card surcharge to FPOS, Visa or MasterCard payments, with American Express also removing surcharging under its new merchant rules. But while the surcharge is disappearing, businesses will still face costs for accepting card payments. Global cartoon sensation Bluey is being credited with driving a tourism boom in Queensland. Tourism Research Australia data shows international visitor spending in the state increased at nearly double the national growth rate. Victorian opposition leader Jess Wilson says it's fair to expect Melbourne Airport Rail will never be completed under a Labor Carroll government. Planning has begun on the $4 billion second stage, with construction to start in 2028 and finish in 2031. It will include 7.4 kilometres of track from Albion to a new Keilor East station, along with a rail bridge over the Maribyrnong River. Ms. Wilson says the government promised Keilor East station would be completed in 2029, before the 2022 election.
5: I mean, I think it's pretty fair to say that Victorians now never expect airport rail to be delivered. Unfortunately, with $200 billion of debt in this state, it has meant that we are not seeing this project progress at the pace it should.
3: Prime Minister Anthony Albanese says this project is about building Victoria's future, while Premier Ben Carroll insists it's not an election promise. To sport, and in the NRL, Roosters 5'8" Daly Cherry Evans is looking to bookend his NRL career with premierships before a swan song in England. He says life looks a little different to that when he won as a 22-year-old rookie in Manly.
6: This time around for me, I know my family's really proud of where I'm at, and we're hoping to make it a special day, not just for us as players, but for our families as well. And I know my kids have been a part of the journey the last few years, and they're pumped to be going to grand final day.
3: A massive boost for the South Sydney Rabbitohs, with utility TELUS Duncan re-signing for a further 3 seasons until the end of 2030. And in the AFL, one of the worst-kept secrets has been confirmed, with Lachie Neale set to join Collingwood on a 3-year deal. Suitable free agency compensation for the Lions will be announced by the AFL. That's the latest news and sport. I'm Gareth Staff.
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8: Traffic busy but fairly steady both directions on James Street this afternoon. Also Ruthven Street down through Carney Spring and up through North Toowoomba. Tor Street, Newtown, a little busy there. So to Anzac Avenue through Harristown, nothing too major though. Bit of traffic moving through Charlton for the Warrego Highway, but no delays if you're on your way to Oakey and Dalby. Gore Highway to Pittsworth, Millmerran, just some slight delays outside town for Pittsworth with some roadworks there. And also roadworks ongoing, New England Highway on the way to Warwick at Mount Sibley. No delays on the range and second range crossing, all clear towards Ipswich if you're going that way. Autobahn car tips. Incorrect tyre pressure affects safety, tyre life and fuel economy. Today's tips are all about tyre pressure. And that's your latest. More local traffic in 30 minutes on 92.9 Voice FM.
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9: And for tomorrow, the 1st of October, 100% no chance of rain. Top of 23.
10: And we have an overnight low tonight of 9.
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10: Might be a bit of a surprise to everyone, but we don't actually talk outside of the radio. Well, sometimes we text, but not much.
11: No. Usually it's about the program.
10: Yeah. No, it's not, hey, morning, good morning. No.
11: No. Miss you.
10: Yeah.
11: No, because I don't. Yeah, once a week. Yeah, yeah. Like, we're actually seeing each other more than I'm used to.
10: Yeah.
11: So, I can't hear me properly. Is that okay?
10: I don't know. Change the plug.
11: No, that's getting...

0: grevilleas.
1: Oh, I love them.
0: And I'm talking a whole lot of them.
1: More than two.
0: Oh, yeah. I don't know how many, 12 or something.
1: Whoa.
0: Anyway, so the problem is on one section, the section I did first, I planted them. I put the compost through. I put, you know.
1: You made it all rich and yummy.
0: Yeah. And I watered them and I was so happy with myself. And then that night I got on the phone. I thought, I might just look up how to fertilise them long term, you know, to look after them.
1: Yeah.
0: I've since found out they don't need much. But I made a big mistake.
1: What?
0: Well, you don't put compost on grevilleas.
1: Oh, because they're natives?
0: Phosphorus.
1: Uh-oh.
0: So the big things you don't put on are mushroom compost.
1: Yes.
0: And the other one is manure. And the reason is they're huge on phosphorus, but compost that's made at home, which is what I do, is also bad if you put a lot of kitchen scraps in there.
1: And did you?
0: Yes.
1: So what'd you do, go and dig it all up and change it?
0: No, I prayed over them.
1: Oh. Prayed healing on your grevillea.
0: It's good so far.
1: Oh, yeah. Mm. I hope they forgive you. Okay. And for me...
0: Yep.
1: Thursday, Friday, Saturday, I went and visited my sister in Brisbane. They've just moved from acreage to a townhouse in the suburbs. Yeah. And but it was wonderful because it's in Warner Lakes and there's lots of greenery around, lots of walking areas.
0: I know where that is.
1: And we went to Sandgate and we walked along the shoreline and the pier and had an ice cream. It was just lovely. Mm. Hanging out with my sister.
0: Isn't that gorgeous? Just so that everyone knows, Debbie likes, as I do, she likes to talk with her hands.
1: Was I doing that
0: so now? When she said the pier?
1: Yes, I drew
0: your whole
1: it
0: hand
1: with
0: went out in front.
1: Yeah, I was giving a picture for all the people listening.
0: So it was lovely seeing your sister?
1: So good, because last year there was only three of us girls in the family and our big sister passed away.
0: Mm.
1: So she's all I've got left. So we lay on the bed and told stories and laughed and cried and ate good food and everything, but they're vegetarian. So, but, I didn't mean to say but.
0: Yes,
1: it was
0: did.
1: Just a different way to eat.
0: It's out now, Dad.
1: Yeah.
0: We lost all our vegetarian.
1: No, it was great. We went out for Thai food and everything and the really good thing is what I order – no one's going to eat it off me, is they? It's all for me.
0: That's right. That's a good way to go.
1: Yeah.
0: I like that.
1: I had a beef pad see you.
0: Whatever that was.
1: Yeah, that's right.
0: Yum. Oh, I love Thai food.
1: Okay.
0: Gorgeous. So today, it's always exciting. Today, we're going around the world. We're not going to tell anyone where we're going.
1: No, not yet.
0: We'll just do the music. And it's National Day Of and International Day Of.
1: Yeah,
0: things.
1: We'll talk about that.
0: We'll talk about those coming up too. And we've got a game.
1: We have and I love it.
0: It's called Data Head.
1: Yes.
0: Yeah, so it's from the game Cranium, so we're just calling it Data Head.
1: Okay, so it's where we're smart and show everyone how smart we are.
0: I think I beat you for the second time in history last week when we played something.
1: And it's not happening again.
0: No. Okay. You know what?
1: Yeah?
0: In my age, I just don't care.
1: And I'm not competitive, so that's
0: you
1: really
0: you can call
1: late.
0: It Debbie and the Dumbhead. I don't care.
1: Okay, we will.
0: Unless right. I beat you today.
1: Yeah.
0: And also exciting is the perfect answer. We can't forget that.
1: No, we can't.
0: So we're going to be calling someone if they answer with Jackie Walker sells, they win $50.
1: Yes. I can whistle too.
0: Let's do this. Ben Harper, the run home voice.

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A voice for hope. 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

0: It's the Run Home 92.9 Voice FM Highland. And tell it, we had Ben Harper ahead of that. It's the Run Home on a Wild Wednesday. Jeff and Deb in the studio. We're about to play a game called Data Head. Very soon, of course, before 4:30. It's a perfect answer. So you could win $50.
1: You could.
0: Just by saying Jackie Walker sells when we call.
2: Yes, please.
0: Just like Jan the other day. She was so excited. She said, "You made my day."
2: Oh, ripper.
0: And I didn't. Jackie did.
2: Yeah. Thank you, Jackie.
0: So we thought we'd start with the Data Head competition. Debbie and I are playing, and we'd love you to play wherever you're listening.
2: Yeah. Let's see if you get better, more than us, like more points.
0: Yep.
2: So we're going to ask each other three questions. We'll go one for one. Mm-hmm. And some of them are facts, some of them is true or false, that kind of thing.
0: Yep.
2: And we will see where we go.
0: All right.
2: You ask first.
0: I'm going first, am I?
2: Yep.
0: Which outback train is named after early Cameliers?
2: The Garn.
0: You got it. Okay. 1 point for you. I'm not going to do the ding.
2: No.
0: It's too complicated.
2: Okay, the Granny Smith apple was developed in Tasmania. True or false?
0: I'm going to go true.
2: No, New South Wales.
0: No, none for me.
2: Okay.
0: Next one for you. The same composer wrote the music for Ride of the Valkyries and Here Comes the Bride. Who was it? Oh, no, is that true or false? So the one who wrote the music for Ride of the Valkyries.
2: True?
0: It is true. Ooh, so 2 points for you.
2: That's a good guess.
0: I'm really glad you're winning.
2: Okay. These names were suggested for a place.
0: Yeah.
2: They didn't get used. Marsupiala, Eucalypta, and Kookamaru were names suggested for a town in Australia. Which one was it? It's a big town in
0: Australia. It's a big town. Can you say it again?
2: Marsupiala, Eucalypta, and Kookamaru were suggested names for which place?
0: You know, the first one that came to mind was, it's famous, but is it a big city? Gundagai.
2: Oh, bigger. No, it was Canberra.
0: Oh, who cares?
2: Who'd have thought? Okay, your turn for the third question.
0: All right. You're just laughing because you're winning.
2: Yeah.
0: In the recipe for spotted duck.
2: Yeah.
0: Oh, no. That's not spotted. No, that's – I'm just going to – trust me. I'm going to get rid of that one.
2: I know what it was.
0: All right. Which of the following is not – we've got kids listening. Which one of the following is not one of the seven deadly sins? Sloth, avarice, anger, or murder?
2: Murder.
0: Oh, it's three in a row for Deb.
2: Oh, okay.
0: Aren't you smart?
2: Okay. Which species is the closest genetic relative to human beings? The gorilla, the spider monkey, the orangutan, or chimpanzee?
0: Chimpanzee.
2: Yes.
0: Oh, I got one. Thank goodness.
2: Yay.
0: For that.
2: Whoa. We're doing well.
0: Woo.
2: I mean, we asked the questions well, didn't we?
0: I think we did. So we're going to continue this little game thing going.
2: Yeah, all till we finish.
0: Yep. And speaking of games, we call you in the next 10 minutes.
2: Yeah.
0: You know what to say. What do they say, Debbie?
2: Jackie Walker sells.
0: Oh, you're good at that, aren't you?
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0: Here on Sunburnt Souls, we explore life, faith and our mental well-being. 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
1: I was scrolling the other day and an ad popped up on my feed that I definitely didn't want my kids to see and I absolutely didn't want my wife to see. I was embarrassed because they say they send you ads according to your history, but I swear I wasn't doing anything wrong. Have you ever felt busted as an adult? It's such a weird experience. Some people think it's because we feel guilty, but if you're walking with Jesus, all guilt has been dealt with on the cross. There's no condemnation for those that are in Christ, so why do we bring condemnation upon ourselves? If you make a mistake, run to Jesus, forgive yourself, and move on. Do you want to know what the ad was inviting me to? A vegan, silent retreat. There is no way I was searching for that.
0: For more candid conversations on faith and mental well-being, check out sunburntsouls.com.
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1: Please, please.
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1: Congratulations. Is that Sunny?
2: Yes, it is.
1: We're so thrilled. You get to win $50.
2: Oh, thank you very much.
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1: Oh.
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1: Hope they don't mind that you answered.
3: Yep.
2: Okay, thank you.
3: The boss is listening.
1: Thank you. 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
8: Traffic fairly steady both directions on James Street this afternoon. Busy in town, Ruthven Street up through North Toowoomba and down through South Toowoomba as well. Good run down through to Warwick on the New England Highway. Just some minor delays around Mount Sibley with some ongoing roadworks happening there. Gore Highway to Pittsworth, just some slight delays outside of town with some roadworks there as well. Warrego to Oakey and Dalby, no delays to Sarpo. It's a little bit busy, Tor Street, Newtown, also Anzac Avenue down through Harristown. No delays through Highfields, and all good on the range and second range crossing too. Autobahn car tips. A dashmat helps protect your dashboard and keep your interior looking better for longer. Just ask Autobahn. That's your latest, more local traffic in 30 minutes on 92.9 Voice FM.
9: Good afternoon. In stories making news, David Shoebridge has been elected as leader of the Greens following the resignation of Larissa Waters. He won a party room ballot over challengers Maureen Faruqi and Sarah Hanson-Young. Australians won't be slugged a surcharge for paying by card from tomorrow. From October the 1st, businesses can no longer add a card surcharge to FPOS, Visa or MasterCard payments, with American Express also removing surcharging under its merchant rules. The Brisbane Olympic and Paralympic Committee have named a preferred builder for the 2032 stadium. Multinational group Bezix Watpac and John Holland will now undergo contract and price negotiations for the 63,000-seat stadium at Victoria Park. And in sport, Manchester City could be dumped from the English Premier League for financial breaches over a 9-year period. The Premier League accusing City of cooking its books to the tune of more than $1.5 billion, breaching both the EPL and UEFA's spending limits. I'm Gareth Stafford, and those are the latest news and sport headlines.
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3: So, sunny tomorrow. Light winds are becoming easterly, 15 to 20 kilometres per hour. And it's a top of 23 after an overnight low tonight of 9.
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3: So, Deb, one of the things I really like about spending time with you on Wednesday afternoons on air is that we get mini sermons. We do.
1: Only because you won't do them and I have to.
3: I can do them. People want to hear you.
1: Yeah, yeah.
4: Words to live by. Today's encouraging words.
1: This is from Philippians 4:19, which was the first verse I ever memorised. But I'm reading it from a different version, and it says, "With all his abundant wealth through Christ Jesus, my God will supply all your needs." Isn't that amazing that our needs would be met by the treasures of heaven? Mm. So nothing goes unmet. We just need to know that God is there wanting to meet those needs. I guess we could reject them, but he wants to fulfill the desires of our heart as we serve him, and he wants to meet that. So even things like finances and friends and, you know, when we're sad, he wants to meet our needs, we need to receive that because he's got these treasures to just pour out into our life. What a blessing.
3: You're right. And at risk of sounding like Sunday school conversation, it's not he meets all our wants.
1: That's right. It's very different, isn't it?
3: Yeah.
1: And he's the one who recognises what our needs are.
3: And sometimes they overflow. Sometimes they want our needs.
1: Yeah. Yeah. Like, I don't need a push bike, so I don't want one. I probably need one. I need something. Anyway, yes. So, in a little bit, we're going to come back and do another Radiohead. No, what is it?
3: Data head.
1: Radiohead. Questions we're going to ask each other.
3: Actually, that's probably a good idea. Let's call it Radiohead.
1: Oh, because we're on the radio.

0: 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It's the Ron
1: and
0: Home.
1: And you were air drumming.
0: I was air drumming. Oh, it's a great song to air drum to.
1: Yeah, yeah, it is.
0: Funny thing is, I've never drummed.
1: Ah, I can tell.
0: Doesn't matter. You just flick your limbs.
1: Flick your limbs. Yeah, that sounds painful.
0: Throw them in. It's like dancing. Just throw your limbs around.
1: Yeah, yeah, yeah. Okay. So we're going to play what we call Radiohead, so where we check the other one's brain matter in answering some questions. So we asked three, so I'll start this time.
0: So Deb's up 3 points to one so far.
1: Okay. So this is a true or false.
0: I'm starting. All right, I've got to listen. Yep.
1: Brown eggs have been clinically proven to be more nutritious than white ones. True or false?
0: Brown eggs. I'll get a true. It's false.
1: Yeah, jeez. The colour's only because of the breed of
0: I know. I went false because, you know, usually yes. That's the weird thing.
1: Oh, okay.
0: Okay, which items did Sid the Seagull ask us to slip, slop, slap? Wow.
1: Hat, sunscreen and shirt.
0: Yep. Ding.
1: Okay, here's a multiple choice.
0: Yep.
1: Without modern medical technology, which of the following human organs could you not live without? Appendix?
0: Yeah.
1: Colon, gallbladder, spleen.
0: Gallbladder and a spleen.
1: An appendix and a colon.
0: I have no knowledge of any of this. I know the one that we don't need, the appendix.
1: Yeah, you don't need that. What about the other two? Because
0: there's a colon, gallbladder and a spleen.
1: Yeah, because
0: you're saying two, isn't it? Three?
1: Only one, but two of those three also can be taken out and you okay.
0: Yeah, okay.
1: So which one can't we live without?
0: Or I'm going to go with you can take the gallbladder out.
1: Yes, you can.
0: I'm guessing. You know, you got this in the back of your mind, but you can't really explain it.
1: Okay.
0: There's a colon, there's a spleen. Yeah, my understanding is that you could take out the I'm going with keeping the spleen at the moment because that's really important. She's helping me here and I'm not going to let that happen. I'm going to say spleen and I'm wrong.
1: Okay. Because it said without you could only live without a colon if you had medical technology like in your bag.
0: That was too hard.
1: Yeah, sorry.
0: It was a 50-50, okay. But still too hard. Yeah. Can you just do something about colours maybe?
1: Oh, have you asked me anything?
0: No.
1: Oh, I asked you too. Sorry.
0: When he was Prime Minister, Paul Keating was accused of breaching royal protocol by touching the Queen's what? Elbow, handbag, corgi.
1: Elbow.
0: Or back. You said elbow? Yeah, no, it's back.
1: It was back. Well, I didn't hear back until the end.
0: Too bad. Yeah. Don't give excuses. My turn.
1: You gave me three to think about. Yeah, go on.
0: I said back. You didn't hear it.
1: The second time.
0: Okay. Statement. Half pipe, slope style and border cross are all competitive skateboarding events. True or false? Half pipe, border cross and skate and slope style. Are they skateboarding events?
1: Yeah.
0: No.
1: I was going to go false. Okay.
0: Have you done the three or have I got another one?
1: No, one more because okay. What do we call the product made from brewing sludge, which was developed by a chemist in 1922?
0: Well, brewing sludge would have to be beer.
1: Close. Vegemite.
0: Oh! It's not going well.
1: Okay. All right.
0: 4 points to one.
1: No, I haven't had my third question.
0: I thought I had.
1: No, you only asked me two. Oh,
0: all right,
1: dear.
0: So we've got half pipe, we've done the elbow, and we've done slip, slop, slap. Debbie, come on, stay with it.
1: Okay. Wow.
0: Most people can count to four.
1: All right. I think we need help or a song.
0: Or an ad break. That's even more exciting. Let's do that.
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7: When was the last time you laughed your head off? I'm Danny Sinnott with another Brave to Go. There's nothing like a good laugh, is there? It feels so good. Charlie Chaplin once said, "A day without laughter is a day wasted." And I think there's so much truth in that. I haven't heard of dying of laughter being a problem, but I know of thousands who are dying because they're not laughing. In fact, in Australia alone, 64,500 people every year attempt to take their own lives. Maybe we need to look for more excuses to laugh. Laughter is poison to depression and fear, but a healing balm to our body, mind and soul. Laughter decreases stress hormones and increases immune cells and infection-fighting antibodies. It improves your resistance to disease. Laughter triggers the release of endorphins, the body's natural feel-good chemicals, and it promotes an overall sense of well-being and can even temporarily relieve pain. Proverbs 17:22 says, "A cheerful heart is good medicine, but a crushed spirit dries up the bones." So go make some opportunities to laugh. It's good for you. For more resources, podcasts and videos on doing life together, head on over to our website, braveenough.org.
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0: the floor. 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
1: Yes, Bodie.
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2: And
1: well done, Sonny.
2: I think we go for Broke in our 2 hours here. And lovely people get to listen to us go silly.
1: Only lovely people.
2: But okay, and we're listening as well. We're going to look at the National and International Days of Observance. Just two today. What are they, Jeffrey?
1: International Day, International Translators Days today.
2: Oh.
1: Yeah. So there's a bit of a background to that one.
2: Yeah.
1: Which I did just got to get my phone ready. So it says this, it says the day was established in 91, blah, blah, blah, that's boring. The next bit, the date coincides with the feast of St. Jerome.
2: Oh.
1: Yeah, as opposed to Jeremy.
2: Yes.
1: Well, Jerome, it's Jerome. Revered as the patron saint of translators. Oh my gosh, Deb, he translated much of the Bible into Latin in the 4th century.
2: Oh my goodness,
1: so he would
2: poor
1: have had to go
2: bloke.
1: From Greek/Hebrew to Latin.
2: Oh, how does anyone do that? That's exhausting. How poor love.
1: But he probably enjoyed it.
2: Wonder how long it took. Did it take him till the 5th century to do it? Anyway, it would for me.
1: St. Jerome. 147 years old. I don't know. So, yeah, Latin. See, Shell, who's from the European area, says that she says that Latin, if you know Latin, you could probably do a really easy holiday around Europe.
2: Yes.
1: You just pick up the main phrases.
2: Because it works in most of those dialects or whatever. So we want to appreciate everyone who works in different languages.
1: Mm.
2: I thought at high school I was going to be an interpreter and a French interpreter.
1: Yeah.
2: But
1: go on.
2: I didn't. Well, I'll just say to you, you can tell me if you understand this. It's very easy. Bonjour le matin, mon ami.
1: Hello or goodbye.
2: This one was hello.
1: Hello. I'm loving you from the bottom of my heart.
2: Close. It was good morning. So it was hello of the morning.
1: Oh.
2: My friend.
1: Wow.
2: Mm. So can you say a sentence in French?
1: Well, I could do a sentence, but I'll do a word to start with. See if you know it. It's very limited. I did well at French at high school, but when you realise you don't need it, don't need it anymore.
2: I know, and that was a long time ago.
1: Thank you. I think. Jambon.
2: That is your
1: ham.
2: Okay, that was my next guess. I think I was thinking of Jean Bay.
1: What about Je m'appelle Mr. Bean?
2: Yeah, well, of course it is.
1: Hello, my name
2: That's your name is. And quelle heure est-il?
1: Now she's speaking in tongues. Sorry? No,
2: what time is it?
1: What time is it?
2: I can tell. It's up here on the screen.
1: What about Le Tour Eiffel?
2: The Eiffel Tower. The
1: Eiffel Tower.
2: Oh, okay.
1: In Australia.
2: I used to think of all the senses of I'm going to the railway station and this is the grocery store and all those really helpful terms.
1: I think if I travel to France, I just want to know I'm hungry.
2: I'd want, where's the toilet? I love reading French manuscripts. I just love saying it.
1: Do you?
2: I can read it and I have good pronunciation for an Aussie. I have no idea what I'm saying, but it's beautiful.
1: I have to say I'm impressed.
2: Okay.
1: It does it sounds good, love. Good on you. Now, there's another National Vegetarian Day.
2: Vegetarian Day.
1: Now, I have to tell you, a week or so ago, I was reading through Daniel.
2: Book of Daniel,
1: and he didn't want to eat the king's food, so he
2: mates.
1: Yeah. So they just ate vegetarian. Well, they didn't eat vegetarian. They ate veggies for 10 days.
2: They didn't eat any vegetarians.
1: And they look better and they were stronger. And it's not that just because you read something that's what God wants you to do.
2: No, that's
1: Thank
2: right.
1: goodness. But I do wonder, could I be a vegetarian?
2: Oh. And your answer is?
1: I'm an avid meat eater. Uh-huh. I love burgers.
2: Uh-huh.
1: Doesn't matter what's on there, steak, chicken, mince. Okay.
2: Yeah.
1: Bacon.
2: And so all of the above.
1: I think I could do it.
2: Oh, if you had to.
1: Well, of course, if you had to, you would do it.
2: Yeah, yeah.
1: But I'm thinking, would I do it if I just knew that I was going to be brighter, faster, slicker, more popular, better looking? Would I do it? I'd say I'd give it a hot shot.
2: I lived with my – I had a couple of days with my sister and husband, and they're vegetarian. And so it's actually – I think part of it is there's so many ideas that they do, whereas I'm quite limited in what I think of vegetarian
1: meals.
2: So
1: what do they do?
2: Well, this time, one night we just had, while her husband went to the Dolphins game, where they lost, I'm sorry. Anyway, I won't mention that. While he was away, we just had in the air fryer, vegetables, and we had 9 different vegetables.
1: In the air fryer?
2: Yeah, and one of them, it was a double-sided one, and one of them was a parsnip, and it was so crispy and gorgeous.
1: Oh.
2: So anyway, we had...
1: I'd have to put tomato sauce over that.
2: And I couldn't even eat it all. She had so much there for us. It was fabulous. So
1: did you count the veggies? Did she have like as a big display?
2: Yeah, I just said before 9.
1: But, 9, was it?
2: Yes, yes. But there was going to be 10, but I told her to put the cob of corn back in the fridge because I just didn't have room. So it was fabulous. So that next night when I came home, I had some meat, but lots of fried veggies. It was like roasted veggies. It was so good.
1: Yeah. I don't know how to ask this question.
2: Oh.
1: But I'm going to just put it out there.
2: Okay.
1: When you eat just veggies, does that make you, you know, more like gas?
2: Oh, that? Mm. Not that I noticed.
1: It probably would for a couple of days.
2: Well, if you're not used to eating like that, there would be some things.
1: Yeah.
2: Or so maybe meat makes you more like that.
1: So you'd have to consider your family before you...
2: Yeah, well, I live on my own now, so it doesn't matter. I can just do whatever.
1: Yeah, I was going to make a joke, but that was inappropriate.
2: When we come back, we're going to go travelling.
1: Aren't we? Oh, no, but we're not going to tell them yet, are we?
2: No, we're going to travel around the world.
1: Who's going to go first?
2: Me.
1: Okay.
2: All right, we'll see you after the news.
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2: In this bulletin, the opposition willing to work with government to bring inflation down and Olympic builders named. With more, I'm Gareth Stafford. The opposition has reiterated its call for the government and coalition to work together to find budget savings they can both agree to. The Reserve Bank says government spending is too high, adding to inflationary pressures and pushing up interest rates. Latest data shows consumer prices climbed 4% over the year to August, a 0.5% increase on the July result. Shadow Treasurer Tim Wilson says the government needs to rein in its own spending.
3: Seemed like the government could spend forever and it wasn't going to be inflationary. People are now living the consequences of it. And we're just being very frank with people. The consequence is higher inflation, higher interest rates, and you go to the supermarket and you might buy the same thing, but you're paying more and you're getting less.
2: The Bureau of Statistics says higher fuel prices along with a surge in construction costs contributed to the hike. Applications to join Victoria Police have hit a seven-year high. Kiara Parker reports.
4: Young Victorians are fueling the spike. 9,007 people applied to become a police officer in the 12 months to the end of June, up from 7,677 the previous year. One in four applicants aged between 18 and 21. For the first time, students in their final year of high school can start their application while they're still 17. Chief Commissioner Mike Bush says the recruitment drive has been ramped up as Victoria Police tries to fill the full-time equivalent of 1,300 vacancies.
5: We should meet our target of getting back to profile by mid-2028. To be fully up to complement, that's a little over 17,000.
4: A $1.8 million advertising campaign is encouraging people to step up and join the force. The Victoria Police Academy has doubled, with an extra 650 recruits to enter training each year.
2: Kiara Parker reporting. The Brisbane Olympic and Paralympic Committee have named the preferred builder for the 2032 stadium. Multinational group Bezic Swatpac and John Holland will now undergo contract and price negotiations for the 63,000-seat stadium at Victoria Park. To sport, and thousands of fans have turned out in Newcastle for the Knights' open training session ahead of Sunday night's NRL Grand Final against the Sydney Roosters. Knights half Sandon Smith is hoping to continue his blistering form after a standout individual display in the second half against Penrith. His halves partner, Fletcher Sharp, says Smith is starting to get the recognition for his brilliant performances.
6: Yeah, it was the best feeling when he put that ball down and you knew you were going on the next week. So he came up with a few clutch plays at the end, Sanger, and he deserves it. He's been enormous for us all year.
2: The Knights will be missing Phoenix Crossland, who was suspended for four games last night following a dangerous tackle that broke the leg of Penrith's Nathan Cleary. And in the AFL, St Kilda has secured the signature of one of its best young players, emerging midfielder Hugo Garcia, committing to the Saints until the end of 2029. That's the latest news and sport. I'm Gareth Staff.
1: 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Beep, beep,
7: beep, beep, beep, beep, yeah. No major delays on the range nor second range crossing this afternoon, and a clear run heading towards Ipswich on the Warrego Highway if you're going that way. Through Charlton, still a bit busy at the interchange. No delays out to Oakey and Dalby. Ruthven Street, a little busier now from town up through North Toowoomba and Harlaxton, and also a little busy down through Carney Spring. Heading on down to Warwick, just some minor delays in New England Highway, Mount Sibley, ongoing roadworks there. Otherwise, it's a fairly good run. Gore Highway to Pittsworth, fairly good, just some roadworks outside of town there. And no delays through Highfields to Savo. Autobahn car tips. 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That's your latest. More local traffic in 30 minutes on 92.9 Voice FM.
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8: No chance of rain tomorrow, Debbie. 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

0: 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How are you going, Deb? Are you happy?
1: Yes, I am, because I'm ready to travel.
0: You're travelling to Horseland. What is that?
1: Well, that's a folk song from Argentina.
0: Argentina.
1: Now, I chose Argentina.

0: Because I was thinking, do I want to go to South America? It sounds crime-filled.
1: Right.
0: But I looked up and Argentina ranks the highest in South America on the peace metrics. It's noted for low rates of violent crime against travellers, which is great because I didn't want to be violently crimed against. And a few things I'd like to do is go to Buenos Aires and have an evening of tango. It's there. It's what they do for all the visitors, teach you tango and all that. Yeah. And explore the Iguaza Falls, which is a UNESCO World Heritage Site. Lots of falls. Look at that beautiful picture there. There's everywhere.
1: Water splashing everywhere.
0: And then go horseback riding in the Andes.
1: Would you wear a saddle?
0: Yes.
1: Well, not you. You know what I mean.
0: Right, yeah, you go through valleys, you cross rivers, and you explore the wild terrain with local gauchos, which are cowboys, as guides.
1: Wow.
0: And one more thing, I would explore the big red rock mountains that kind of look a little bit like the Grand Canyon type thing, and it's got prehistoric landscapes. What? That means before history? But history... Anyway, really old mountains and, lots of fun and activities for me in Argentina.
1: How long would you stay for, do you reckon?
0: 3 weeks. Unless they made me listen to that all the time and I might not
1: It'd be
0: last.
1: 3 days.
0: Yeah. So when we come back.
1: Well, hang on. I've got something to say too.
0: Oh.
1: I want to have fun too in Argentina.
0: Oh, all right.
1: I didn't know this. They've got Buenos Aires. I just love saying it.
0: Yeah.
1: Buenos Aires has the widest street in the world.
0: Oh.
1: You
0: could get hit by a car because it takes you so long to
1: cross.
0: Well,
1: you could. 16 lanes. 459 feet. That's about 100 and, I don't know, 30 or so, whatever it is. Meters. Oh, my gosh.
0: Oh, no, you wouldn't cross it. That'd be a really long zebra crossing, wouldn't it?
1: It would. 120 metres. Yeah.
0: Just driving on it would scare the life out of me. Did you say 16 lanes across?
1: Yeah.
0: I've been on an 8-lane across in Toronto. That was scary enough.
1: I think there's a little island in the middle.
0: Oh, yeah, yeah.
1: Otherwise,
0: median strip.
1: Where would people, you know, you could play Frogger and go halfway and then breathe.
0: Yeah, yeah.
1: Before getting the other part.
0: I'd like to say it was 12 lanes in Toronto. I got that wrong.
1: 12. Well, that's pretty close.
0: Yeah, 6 on each side. Scary.
1: Did you
0: ass.
1: Play Frogger?
0: No, we drove and it was nighttime and I was scared.
1: Yeah.
0: Felt like I was traumatised.
1: Yeah.
0: It's probably by my husband's driving.
1: Oh, come on. He'd say the same about you. It's fascinating, you know, when you do visit other countries because people like places like Indonesia.
0: Yeah.
1: It's like they don't have any rules at all.
0: No, they don't.
1: You know, I saw a guy on a bike with his partner and the partner had the baby.
0: Yeah.
1: On the back of a motorbike.
0: And you've obviously not been to Asia yourself.
1: No, yeah. I have. That's
0: you did have.
1: Yeah, I saw that. Go and on. I'm going, you know, and I was on the back of a bike at one stage and I had my knee smashed off by the edge of the bus.
0: Oh,
1: no, seriously,
0: don't.
1: it was like centimetres away.
0: Oh, dear.
1: Mm.
0: All right, when we come back, will we go to your country?
1: Okay.
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7: Tiles. Hi. This is Rob Martin with God in 60 Seconds. Why is there still violence against women? 15 years ago, our government spent millions on an advertising campaign, Violence Against Women, Australia Says No. Yet here we are, years later, and it appears nothing has changed. In fact, if anything, the mistreatment of women appears to be getting worse. So what's wrong? Australian of the Year Grace Tane said, "Men are not the enemy. Behaviour. Corrupt behaviour always has been and always will be the enemy." And I totally agree. But why do people behave in a corrupt way? The Bible says the problem lies in the human heart, which is deceitful above all things. So while education campaigns help, what is needed is a heart transformation, which will truly create a safer world for women. To open up more space for reflection and conversation about God, go to thirdspace.org.au.
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0: I don't know what happened to Jenny there.
1: I thought, well, it is International Day of Translators, and I thought that's what was happening.
0: Yeah, yeah. Okay, so this is where I'm going.
1: That's not right.
0: It's
1: more Argentina.
0: It was going really well when we were checking it out.
1: I love. Turn it down.
0: Argentina needs to go off.
1: Yeah.
0: I'm getting there.
1: I love how human you come across.
0: Oh, I'm very human.
1: Okay.
0: Here we go.
1: Totally different. The balalaika.
0: Okay, ready?
2: You mean nothing to me. You're like a piece of flint.
1: It's the balalaika.
0: Russia.
1: Yeah. So why?
0: Well, it's got some fascinating things about Russia. You know, like it's terrible at the moment, and Crimea that was 10 years ago and all the rest of it with invasions and things going all over the place. It's been that way for 2,000-3,000 years.
1: Oh.
0: They can't keep still.
1: Oh.
0: And nor can I, so I figured I'd fit in. They have 11 time zones in Russia.
1: Oh, well, it is big.
0: You know, so you're going over the border from one province to the next. It's 11 o'clock. No, it's not. It's 10 o'clock. You know, like you'd be constantly changing time zones.
1: Yeah, your watch would go crazy.
0: Because it's got so much space. Yeah,
1: that's right. It goes across a lot of the world.
0: It does. Now, another reason is, well, it's not really a reason. I want to go to St. Petersburg.
1: Okay.
0: Because everyone says St. Petersburg.
1: Okay.
0: I want to go to the Kremlin. Just so that I've been there.
1: Yep.
0: There's a lake called Lake Baikal. Okay, it's in Siberia.
1: How do you spell it?
0: Baikal.
1: Yeah,
0: it's
1: Baikal. Yeah.
0: Oldest and deepest freshwater lake.
1: Oh, you going to jump in it?
0: No.
1: Oh.
0: It's frozen.
1: Oh. Depends on the weather. What time of year?
0: Yeah. So I'd love to fish.
1: Ah. Mm. Would you like to do ice water fishing, you know, where you cut a hole in there and just go for it?
0: Yeah, I would.
1: Okay.
0: You know.
1: Wow.
0: I'm sure someone would be around to cut out the circle.
1: Yeah,
0: like in the cartoon.
1: You'd have icicles running from your nose.
0: I would.
1: Yeah. And your beard? Oh, you haven't got one.
0: And not this week. Russia is home to the world's largest forest area as well.
1: Oh,
0: and I like taking my camera in forests.
1: Well, Lovey, it's so huge. It would be the world's largest lots of things.
0: Yeah.
1: Yeah. Okay.
0: Russia's Arctic coastline stretches. You get the idea.
1: Yeah, thanks. We need to move on so we can come back and play a game.
0: We're going to do Radiohead next.
1: Okay.

0: 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Today's encouraging words.
1: They come from Philippians 4:19. Know this, my God will also fill every need you have according to his glorious riches in Jesus, our liberating King. Wow. All our needs are met. Thank you, God.
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5: With the final check of your roads this afternoon, no accidents or breakdowns around Toowoomba. James Street busy, but moving reasonably well south Toowoomba through to Anzac Avenue. Anzac Avenue, a bit of traffic moving on down through Harristown. Also busy Tall Street, Newtown. Ruthven Street up through North Toowoomba, Harlaxton, getting a bit of traffic there. Good run through Highfields, Savo. New England Highway down through to Warwick. Fairly good run, just delays around Mount Sibley with some ongoing roadworks there. The Gore Highway to Pittsworth, cleared. No delays to Warwick, go through to Oakey and Dalby. Autobahn car tips. 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Station sponsor. That's your latest local traffic. 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
6: Good afternoon. In stories making news, the federal government still cannot give a timeline for exactly when passengers will be on trains to the Melbourne airport. Victorian Premier and Prime Minister have announced construction on the $4 billion Stage 2 of the airport link will begin in 2028. Australia's cybersecurity chief says the nation is a world leader when it comes to working with AI firms. The Australian Signals Directorate credits our security alliance with the US for giving us direct access to top AI developers. A Central Queensland council is investigating the cause of a total dam pump failure, which critically impacted water supply in Clermont. A suspected blockage affected both raw water pumps at the Theresa Creek Dam, prompting Isaac Regional Council to issue an emergency conserved water notice to residents yesterday afternoon. And in the AFL, St Kilda has secured the signature of one of its best young players, with emerging midfielder Hugo Garcia committing to the Saints until the end of 2029. I'm Gareth Stafford, and those are the latest news and sport headlines.
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2: A beautiful day tomorrow. Sunny with light winds. We've got a top of 23 after an overnight low of 9 tonight.
1: Oh, good. And at the moment it's 17.8, but feels like 13.
3: The Run Home with JB and Deb.
2: Alrighty. All right. I like this game.
1: Yep.
2: I actually like the title more than the game.
1: So we have to ask each other three questions. So I'll start with you.
2: Yeah.
1: I'll just do one and then you do one. What's the score at the moment? 4-1.
2: It's 4-1.
1: Okay.
2: And
1: we're going to change that up.
2: I'm scurrying because I had my three and they've disappeared.
1: Oh,
2: so you're just going to get anything now.
1: Oh, no. All right.
2: You start.
1: What is the first animal in the Common English Dictionary?
2: Aardvark.
1: Yep.
2: Okay. It's 4-2 now.
1: Yes.
2: Just in case you couldn't count. Okay, your question. Which of these chemical elements does not exist on Earth? Okay. Osmium, plutonium, neptunium, kryptonite.
1: I'd say the neptunium.
2: Kryptonite.
1: Oh. Okay. Yes. Sick.
2: Your turn.
1: Okay. Of all the animals people race in competition, which is the fastest out of these? A greyhound, a horse, a racing pigeon, a camel?
2: Oh, that's a trick question.
1: Why?
2: Camels have pretty long legs. Greyhounds are pretty fast because they're thin. What were the other two?
1: Horse and racing pigeon.
2: Horse is pretty fast. Racing pigeon. Ooh, a racing pigeon isn't flying.
1: Must be.
2: Gosh, a flying pigeon. It's either the pigeon or it's the greyhound. I'm going to go the greyhound.
1: Pigeon. Okay. Another question, please.
2: Okay. Which of these acids would you be most likely to eat in a salad dressing?
1: Okay.
2: Acetic, hydrochloric, sulfuric or nitric?
1: What's the first one?
2: acetic, sulfuric, or nitric?
1: I'll go the first one.
2: Acetic? Correct.
1: Oh, okay.
2: Five.
1: Okay, which facial feature is missing from the Mona Lisa?
2: The Mona Lisa. The Mona Lisa. She's missing. It's not an eye.
1: It's not her lips. I mean.
2: Not her lips, not her ear, because that's the other
1: fella. Yeah, that's the painter.
2: I'm going to go the nose.
1: Eyebrows.
2: Oh, the brows.
1: Who would have thought of that, hey?
2: Oh, my gosh, eyebrows. Okay. We shaved a kid's eyebrows off when we were in grade 12 while he was sleeping.
1: Okay, one more for me.
2: Don't write me off.
1: Well, we haven't got time.
2: Yes, we do. We've got plenty of time.
1: Okay.
2: In which one of the following countries do people drive on the right-hand side of the road? Japan, Jamaica, Cyprus, or Saudi Arabia? People driving on the right-hand side of the road. Which country? Would you like them again, madam?
1: Yes, please.
2: Japan, Jamaica, Cyprus, Saudi Arabia.
1: Jamaica.
2: Saudi Arabia.
1: Mm. I thought all of those would have.
2: Well, clearly not.
1: Oh, some of them match us.
2: They do.
1: Oh, okay.
2: All right. You're still winning 5-2. Still very convincing.
1: Oh, I like that. Yes, thanks.
2: All right. Oh, this is lovely. Let's play some Katie. Shall we? Smile.

0: A voice for hope, bringing you a song to lift your spirit and remind you you're never alone.
1: I've never seen a morning the sun forgot to rise. In every single detail, you're faithful every time.

0: Seth Schluter, Schluter, and won't start. I thought it had something that was Schluter, but you decided it's Schluter. So
1: with the we'll go with the letter U, yes.
0: Yeah.
1: So on this day, we get a list of these, and you and I decided there's only two worth talking about.
0: That's just right. Our opinion. Well, some of them are just boring.
1: Yeah. And a few of them are about when someone died, and we just don't want to go there.
0: No.
1: So in 1960, the Flintstones cartoon series began and ended in 1966.
0: Oh, so they did repeats over and over, because I remember it going on and on when
1: that's right.
0: Yeah.
1: So would you like to play something
0: I think
1: us?
0: So.
1: Doesn't see, this that is a bring really back good memories.
0: It does, and it's a really good education for the young people listening.
1: I know.
0: Who go, Flintstones, never heard of it. What is that?
1: Fred and Barney.
0: I know.
1: Yeah, and Wilma and Betty. Okay, and Australia's talking clock ended in 2019. Mm. We used to be able to ring up and find out the exact time for 66 years that Australia was able to ring on the phone,
0: so
1: the handheld phone.
0: That's right. You'd get you'd buy an analog clock, you put it on the wall and go, okay, who's gonna phone the George?
1: Why did you have an analog clock?
0: Meaning, you know, like a face clock.
1: Yeah, well, if you didn't have that, you could just ring the phone.
0: That's what I'm
1: saying.
0: Get
1: the answer. Oh, yeah. Okay.
0: If you got a new clock and you were putting
1: is that what you mean?
0: You're not listening today.
1: No. Well, you didn't say that. I just sounded.
0: I kind of did.
1: It sounded like you were on the radio and on the wall, and I'm going, wow.
0: Well, okay. It sounds like we should just do this.
2: It will be 9:50 and 10 seconds.
0: Yeah, his name was George.
1: That was a lot of words to say to record that, hey?
0: Mm.
1: And then somebody had to click start at exactly the right time.
0: That's right.
1: Yes. So that's on this day, those years ago.
0: Many years ago. So we're going to do one more final round.
1: We are. Ahead. I've got my questions ready.
0: Look, the thing is, the only way I can win is if you get none and
1: you
0: I get
1: all
0: three.
1: Oh, I'm
0: and then
1: happy.
0: It'll be even. But I can't win.
1: Okay. Well, no. We'll see.
0: No, well, I can't win. Mathematically.
1: Yeah.
0: But I don't mind. It's just fun.
1: You can cope.
0: Apparently.
1: Mm.
0: Okay. So we're going to do that soon.
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0: Hey, the run home, Jeff and Deb, Wild Wednesday and Josiah Queen. We're doing our final round here of Radiohead.
1: Yes.
0: Which is a bit of a spin-off from Datahead from the game Cranium.
1: Yeah.
0: Yeah, if you've ever played Cranium. It's a fun game.
1: So you can start the asking.
0: All right, then, here we go. The snatch and the clean and jerk associated with which sport?
1: Weightlifting.
0: One to you. See, that's the one where I said you would get.
1: Okay, so when I talk about these terms, what hobby am I talking about? Cable, garter, pearl, basket and box.
0: Pearl, basket and box, and that's a
1: and
0: hobby.
1: And cable and garter.
0: I don't really know, but I'm thinking basket making.
1: Knitting.
0: Oh, okay.
1: You know, knit one, pearl one?
0: I've never knitted.
1: No, have you heard people say that?
0: No.
1: Okay.
0: My turn.
1: Yes.
0: Without looking, how many sides does a 50-cent piece have?
1: 8.
0: Not even close.
1: Oh, it's 12, isn't it?
0: 12.
1: Yeah.
0: My turn.
1: Statement is true or false? A cane toad can kill a crocodile.
0: I'd say yes.
1: Do you know how?
0: Was that the question?
1: Yes, yes. No. I'm just wondering, do you know how? Because this interested me.
0: Okay. Yeah, go for it. I have no idea.
1: If a crocodile swallows him.
0: Well, I thought it was a bit less obvious than that, but yeah.
1: Mm. Yeah, the toxicity, because I thought he'd squirt at him.
0: Yeah.
1: But it's no, if he's inside, it's all poisonous.
0: You'd have to be very hungry, wouldn't you? Yeah. What is the relationship between characters Snugglepot and Cuddle Pie? Foster brothers, brother and sister, Siamese twins, best friends.
1: Oh, brother and sister.
0: Foster brothers.
1: They're both boys.
0: Mm. Ah. I know. I didn't know that.
1: Cuddle Pie doesn't sound male.
0: No, but these days.
1: Okay, this one. Why is the basilisk lizard of South America also called the Jesus Christ lizard?
0: Oh, because it can run and walk.
1: I've got to give you.
0: Okay.
1: Do you know it?
0: No, you go ahead.
1: The male has a cross on its back.
0: Mm.
1: It can run on water. It has a beard-like frill. Its eggs hatch around Christmas.
0: Okay, run on water is the one I was going to say.
1: Right. Did you know that?
0: Yes, I did.
1: You good lad.
0: Really?
1: So you got two then?
0: Well, what was it? It was 6-4.
1: Oh, there you go. Just.
0: Well, the best I could have done was even.
1: Yeah, yeah.
0: But.
1: Well, congratulations, Jeffrey.
0: So I needed to get. One more and you needed to get
1: one
0: less.
1: Yeah. I was practicing at doing that. Anyway, we'll be back in a minute and we'll talk food.
0: Yes, as our regular, what are we having for dinner?
2: One of the most popular Christian songs ever is I Can Only Imagine by Mercy Me. The song was written by Bart Millard after a tough time in life. In the movie of the same name, I Can Only Imagine, it tells the story how Bart was abused as a young man. His mother abandoned him and his father beat him up regularly. After graduating from high school, he left and ended up joining a Christian band, Mercy Me. After a few years on the road, he really struggled to connect with audiences and was challenged to really search his heart as to why he wasn't connecting. After travelling home to visit his father, he realised that his father had changed. His father had started reading the Bible and praying and really was transformed. Bart had to find it in his heart to forgive his father. Bart Millard had a father wound that needed to be healed. He then found out that his father had a terminal illness and he was able to spend the last days of his father's life caring for him. And it was out of that time of healing and restoration that he ended up writing the song, I Can Only Imagine. What a great story of redemption and transformation for Bart's family, knowing that his father would be in heaven forever with a new body, walking by the side of his Saviour. That's how the song, I Can Only Imagine, came about. I'm Matt Prater. For more, go to historymakers.tv.
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0: That's a nice little harmony, isn't it?
1: Oh, yeah.
0: From the local Beamish boy, brothers there. I was going to say the Beamish boys. Well, same thing.
1: Weren't they in a cartoon?
0: Beamish boys. Were they?
1: Mm, they used to bash people.
0: Well, not these boys.
1: No, they're too nice.
0: They're the Beamish brothers.
1: So, Jeffrey, every Wednesday we finish with, what are you having for dinner tonight?
0: Well, let me put it out to you. I'm having crumbed fish.
1: Ooh.
0: With white sauce over vegetables.
1: Oh, yes.
0: And here's the good thing. You don't just get a little portion. You can have more because it's a big...
1: Oh, big casserole dishy
0: yes.
1: thing.
0: Yes.
1: And you go home and it's all prepared for you, hey? Because you have a gorgeous wife.
0: Oh, my gosh. The reason that we're... we're having bassa, but the only reason we have bassa is it's not smelly. Yeah. Shelley doesn't like smelly fish.
1: Shelley smelly.
0: Smelly, I won't say.
1: Shelley not smelly.
0: No, that won't go well.
1: Whereas I have to go home and cook mine.
0: Oh, you're
1: because
0: poor
1: I have no one in the neighbourhood that's offering.
0: Yeah.
1: I'm having grilled lamb chops and veggies.
0: So that sounds good.
1: I know. I'm drooling.
0: Grilled is
1: yum. I'm looking forward to it.
0: Yeah.
1: So we should run away now and eat din din. I'm so classy.
0: All right, Deb. Well, thank you for today.
1: Thank you, dear.
0: Thank you for Radiohead. We think we might lock that down as once a month or something like that.
1: I've memorised some of those cards. I should be right.
0: I'm going to get a new game.
1: Okay, everyone. Thank you for tuning in and we'll talk to you again soon.
0: News is next.
1: Bye.

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2: I remember this time sitting in a small tin boat on a large lake when out of the blue a heavy storm just started rolling in. I must admit, I felt pretty helpless as I tried to row against the wind. But the good news was, I wasn't alone. In fact, as followers of Jesus, you and I are never alone. Jesus' last words on earth to his church were, "I am with you always, even to the end." What a powerful and comforting moment, as Jesus promises to be with us in our time of need and to surround us with his love even to the very end. That truth has held me firm throughout so many of life's storms, including the very real one I faced that day on the lake. And God's promise is the same for you. When it feels like you're alone in the storms of life, don't be afraid, because Jesus has promised, "I'm with you."
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1: Hi, it's Jamin, your one-minute coach. 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

0: What's on Voice FM? 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
2: 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It reminds us that we are all surrounded by a great cloud of witnesses. 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Cyclists will know what I mean, because it's just like the ride-sharing app called Strava. Cyclists can upload their rides to Strava and everyone can see their uploaded ride. 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This can be daunting, but it can also be inspiring to know there's a crowd cheering you on.
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0: Broadcasting Hope, a voice for hope. The traditional wedding vows that talk about submission are often treated with disdain. But submission, in the Jesus sense, is not a dirty word. I'm Tanya Harris of God Conversations. The Apostle Paul wrote to the Ephesian church in the first century about submitting to one another in love. Later, he drew on the example of Jesus, who first submitted to us by laying down his life. To submit to someone is to consider them first. How can I serve you? How can I consider your needs? The one who submits is the one who loves. It's not just in marriage, it's in every part of life. And in God's upside-down kingdom, the one who submits first is the one who leads. The question is, who is willing to go first? Join us on the journey to hearing God's voice by subscribing to our email devotional plan at godconversations.com.
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3: Have you ever been pursued and loved relentlessly? Or is that kind of love only a thing of fairy tales? I'm Danny Sinnott with Another Brave to Go. I recently heard of two neighbours who had adopted puppies at around the same time, and every time these dogs went outside, they would make a beeline for the fence and cry, digging holes under it in desperation to get to each other. Then one day, one of the owners had a light bulb moment and asked her neighbour if they could put a doggy door in the fence so that the pups could be together and go back and forth to each other's yards as they pleased. It worked a treat. You know, so many of us spend our whole lives dreaming of being loved and pursued relentlessly by a special someone who loves us unconditionally in our most ugly, vulnerable and broken places without being given up on. A love that we often feel is continually passing us by. And that's exactly what the enemy wants you to believe. In the Bible, in Ezekiel chapter 4, God himself declares his deep and relentless love for you. In Ezekiel 4, it says, "For this is what the Sovereign Lord says, I myself will search for my sheep and look after them. As a shepherd looks after his scattered flock when he is with them, so will I look after my sheep. I will rescue them from all the places where they were scattered on a day of clouds and darkness. I will search for the lost and bring back the strays. I will bind up the injured and strengthen the weak." He is searching for you, rescuing you from darkness, binding your wounds, strengthening your weakness, and tenderly looking after you, chasing you down, fighting for you, and loving you relentlessly. For more resources, podcasts and videos on doing life together, head on over to our website, braveenough.org.
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2: I'm a pastor with bipolar, and at the moment it's going well. But every now and then I wonder, man, how long can I keep doing this? Some of the time it's fantastic, but a lot of the time it's really, really hard. And the truth is, I don't know if everything's going to be okay. What if I get manic and I don't come down? Or what if I get depressed and I want to hurt myself? My mental illness complicates my life, but what I've chosen to do is grab onto God and not let go. I don't know the answers, but surely if anyone does, He knows. I don't have the power, but His power is made perfect in my weakness. I'm pretty sure I'm stuffed without God, so I'm just going to make sure I'm not found without God. Wherever you are, as hard as it is, let Jesus help you and guide you through life.
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1: Eddie Wu is the high school maths teacher and internet sensation who won the Australia Day Local Hero Award in 2018. After one student couldn't make it to class, he decided to film his maths classes and put them on YouTube. Now he's reached millions of people all around the world with his WooTube channel. Eddie says he's not a teacher who is a Christian, he is a Christian who is a teacher. He said, "My understanding of the reason people are given the gifts they have is to serve those around them, both in the Christian context and in the world today." He says that you only have to scratch a little beneath the surface of any subject to find the design of God in it. But with mathematics, it's so obvious. We talk about the fact that the universe is designed in this way, and you can find all of these patterns. Do you think that's a coincidence? One of the things he loves to point out is that we call the universe the cosmos, which means ordered and structured and designed, as opposed to chaos. And the reason why we find these mathematical principles is because there was a designer, but we didn't just spring into being. It has immense beauty. Why on earth should the equations of the earth be beautiful? The answer is because we have a beautiful designer who designs things beautifully. So for me, he said, it's a source of marvelling at the way that God has crafted the universe. I'm Matt Prater. For more, go to historymakers.tv.
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3: Hi, this is Rob Martin with God in 60 Seconds. Do you worship anything? Worship is a religious word, yet the late American novelist David Foster Wallace, in a famous speech, claimed, "Everybody worships. The only choice we get is what to worship." Now, though not particularly religious himself, he gave powerful reasons to worship something spiritual like God, because in his words, pretty much anything else you worship will eat you alive. He said, "If you worship money and things, then you will never have enough. If you worship your body and beauty, you will always feel ugly. If you worship power, you will always feel weak and afraid." So what do you worship? We need something bigger than us that won't eat us alive. And for me, only the God of the Bible can do that. To open up more space for reflection and conversation about God, go to thirdspace.org.au.
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5: Coming up, Pastor Levi Lusco shares how he found joy and faith in the middle of life's chaos, even through panic, doubt, and exhaustion. That's on today's Focus on the Family. Stay with us.
6: It's the mathematical representation for a spiral, and it's tucked within all of nature, a whirlpool galaxy, the shell of a snail, or the ram's horn, the shofar.
7: Yeah.
6: So there's order and design. It's the blueprint of God inside the spiral you find everywhere. And I just think that's a reminder to those of us who feel like we're spiraling. You're hearing this today and I'm having the hardest time. And I just tell you, it's not random. It's not chaos. God has a plan. He's up to something. And his fingerprints are all over your life.
8: That's Levi Lusco joining us today on Focus on the Family with Jim Daly, and I'm John Fuller.
7: You know, John, life is pretty easy, especially as a child. Most children, a normal childhood.
8: I'm glad you put that clarifier.
7: Yeah, I didn't have it that way, but I mean, for most kids, it should be that way. Yeah. Life should be easy. And then you get a little older, take on more responsibility. Maybe you get married, you have children, and man, it just gets really complicated. Mm. And sometimes life can knock you upside the head and send you spiraling out of control. And if that sounds like something you've experienced or you're in the middle of, let me remind you, we're here for you. Focus on the Family would love to talk with you about that moment. We've got great resources. We have counselors. And, you know, just get a hold of us. And we will help you in that way. Levi Lusco is just the guy to have this discussion. He's been through those storms and come out on the other side, I think, in a healthy way. We'll find out.
8: Yeah,
7: he's going to share what he learned and give you some tools to navigate those moments in your life when it feels like you're spiraling down.
8: Mm. Yeah, and Levi is the co-founder and lead pastor of Fresh Life Church, a multi-site ministry located in Montana and Wyoming and Oregon and
7: Utah. All the hot spots.
8: Well, cold spots during the winter, and hot spots, they are. They're great places. He's married to Jenny, and they have 5 children, and Levi is an author. He's written a number of books, and the one we're talking about today is called Blessed Are the Spiraling, How the Chaotic Search for Significance Can Lead to Joy Through Life's Shifting Seasons.
7: Levi, it's great to have you back to Focus here. Thanks for coming.
6: Thanks for having me. Such an honor.
7: As a pastor, I'm sure you feel the urge, or maybe not feel it, but you have to always put your spiritual self forward, and sometimes you don't feel like it, or you don't have it. You know, things, life as much of a load for a pastor as it is anybody else.
6: Yeah.
7: There's got to be those moments where you're feeling a bit like you're faking it, maybe. It's not really there, but I got to go out and I got to do it. Tell me about that sensation, that feeling, and we'll get into more of your story in a minute.
6: I think there's healthy compartmentalization and unhealthy compartmentalization. I've always believed that as a leader, you need to heal your wounds, but share your scars. Where you have a healed scar, you can share it and show people like, hey, God brought me through this by his grace and he can do the same for you. So it's like Jesus showed the scars to the disciples and it gave them joy and confidence. But what you want to do when you have an unhealed wound that's festering is you want to see it treated. You know, so the way as a leader, I share my scars is I tell my church with an honest level of vulnerability, here's what I've been through. I've seen healing in it and God can heal you too. But where there's an unhealthy, untreated wound, you want to go to leadership in your life, counseling, and get the right help to get that thing treated. You know, so for example, I wouldn't get up and be like, hey, church, Jenny and I have really been fighting. I don't know if we're going to make it, but open your Bibles. You know what I mean? That's an unhealth. Like if I'm at a place of unhealth, I want to go to my board of directors. I want to go to pastoral friends. I want to go to my counselor and get that wound treated. And then when I'm seeing it healing, to be vulnerable. So that's healthy compartmentalization.
7: Right.
6: Unhealthy compartmentalization would be where you're just faking fine and playing hurt and pretending everything's okay and putting a nice face on a ugly thing. And I think in leadership, it's a tension to manage to walk the line between those two.
7: It is. And I think one of the things I've observed is this desire that we have, I think, born out of our flesh to put a facade forward. Like we expect ourselves to be perfect and we're not. It's such an unhealthy thing for Christian leadership, particularly, because people learn out of that vulnerability and they can attach to it because they're struggling in many of the same ways.
6: Without a doubt. And I've found, like C.S. Lewis said, if you learn how to minister to hurting people, you'll never be without an audience. Yeah. So opening up about my daughter's death or telling my church, honestly, as I did a few weeks ago on a Sunday, I'm really struggling still with my dad's death. And the grief journey has been challenging, and I'm still to this present day. And so I'm honest with them about that. That's a wound that's being healed in process.
7: Yeah, no, I get that. The midlife crisis, and this is really the core of what you wrote about, I don't know that I really experienced that, so I'm really interested. I may even identify some of those things through talking with you today and next time. But let's describe that. What, you're 38 at the time? Or?
6: Yeah, well, the data is that one out of three people will experience a later life crisis.
7: So that's my future.
6: one out of four in midlife crisis. But here's the interesting one. Three out of four are now on data that shows experiencing what they call an early life crisis. Can happen as early as 18, which is 25% of 72, which worldwide is life expectancy on the planet.
7: And you're saying three out of four?
6: Three out of four for early life crisis. The point is, just about everybody's going to experience some sort of a challenging transition at some point, whether it's 18, 40, 55 or 60. For me, it was I started having panic attacks at bedtime.
7: Wow, that I read that. It's just amazing.
6: And it came out of nowhere. It was like a switch being flipped. It just started like my heart racing 180 beats per minute, my hands sweating. And I wasn't self-aware enough to go, oh, yeah, this is a midlife crisis. I just was like so confused and felt so out of control.
7: In your faith journey at that point, I mean, you're a pastor. What was going on? It's like, Lord, what is happening to me?
6: I grabbed my Bible. I turned to Ephesians. That wasn't helping. I turned on a sermon from my good mentor and friend, Louis Giglio, and that wasn't helping. I'm like, oh my gosh, if Louis Giglio and Ephesians can't help me, this is going to be bad. I woke my wife up, asked her to pray with me, and we got through that evening. Next morning, called my doctor, called my counselor, and called the spiritual authority in my life. And I will not say it's quick and easy. It was a multiple year-long journey from that moment forward of digging up. But, you know, it's a lot of decisions stacked together that get you into problems, and it's just, unfortunately, the same way out.
7: Mm-hmm. Yeah. You know, I was looking with the title of the book, Blessed Are the Spiraling. It reminds me of one of my favorite verses, God being close to the brokenhearted and saving those crushed in spirit. That's another way to say that. When you're in that process of crushing, it feels like a downward spiral. But you're encouraging us to think of the upward spiral. So, I mean, most of us are just thinking about the downward spiral. Yeah. What does it mean to have an upward spiral?
6: Everybody talks about, I'm spiraling down, going down, going down.
7: Because that's like what
6: I'm
7: it feels
6: down.
7: Like.
6: Yeah, it does feel that way. But if the Beatitudes are true, according to Matthew chapter 5, then when we're poor in spirit, when we're persecuted, when we're having a hard time, or to modernize Jesus's language, if we're spiraling, the truth is we're blessed. Because it's in those difficult times we're more capable of leaning into God, of Him being near to us. None of us learn and grow from our good days. We learn and grow from the hard times. And that's why James says, rejoice when you fall into various trials. Now, I don't ever get into a trial and think, yay. But in those moments, we should, because we're about to experience God in a way that we can't in the sunshine.
7: Hmm. Is there a connection with Paul, who is sitting in prison and writes about being content in all ways and sing songs while sitting in a dungeon?
6: I mean, Paul said in Romans 8, I don't consider the sufferings of this present life even worthy to be compared to the glory to be revealed in us. So apparently, there's something that God wants to do. There's some unique way that we can experience His presence and His shining face that shines down on us in those hard times. And maybe it's because when things are going good, it's all too easy for us to trust in our own resources, take our eyes off of Him. And so we should, in the spiraling moments of life, think, okay, I'm about to experience God's blessing, and I need it.
7: Yeah, and it is so good to come out of the valley. But, if we're mature as Christians, we've got to recognize what we benefit from being in the valley.
6: Yeah, Job said, I'm going to come forth as gold. It's a purifying process, but it takes going into the fire. But to your point, if we can spiral down, why can't we spiral up? Yeah. Because I believe each wall we run into, which is how it feels when we're spiraling. We've ran into a wall. We were just going and all of a sudden, bam, and our nose is bleeding. That's actually the front of a stair step. And we can be developed. My counselor taught me to look at it that way. When I hit a wall, it's a developmental shift. It's a stair step. And if we keep taking enough of those stairs as we go spiraling our way, we're going to go up and in further and closer to Jesus.
7: You know, let me ask you this, because people are listening that are hitting that wall, but it's feeling impossible to spiral up. They're like scratching their heads right now, feeling like, how do you spiral up? You don't know what I'm in. I guess the question right here would be, for that person, what do you say?
6: Yeah. Well, I think you first of all have to speak in faith and believe, I'm being developed.

0: weekend in that period.
1: Oh my.
0: Wrote 8 books. We launched 10 different churches. I mean, we were doing a lot and flew a couple million miles with Delta Airlines. I mean, there was just so much going on. And I think part of it was, you know, the body does keep score. And there was some unprocessed trauma in my life from my childhood. We had had a daughter die, and I'd gone through lots of counseling for that specific issue, but I had really neglected to appreciate the magnitude of some of the ways that my parents' divorce impacted me. And if you would have asked me all through my 20s and 30s, how did your parents' divorce affect you? I'd have gone, oh, it really didn't. God was good, but it was hard.
1: Yeah.
0: But in counseling, through through a lot of conversation, really began to realize there were some ways that shaped me I didn't really understand.
1: The onion peeling, basically. Let me ask you, on the lighter side, you had an analogy in the book about your daughter losing a tooth. This is being observant, really. So how did that story impact you in a spiritual way?
0: Well, this is part of the boys and girls are different conversation. I had a son lose it. My son lost a tooth, and with blood dripping down his chin, he held it into the air and said, puberty, puberty, puberty, because he was excited.
1: Yeah.
0: My daughter was terrified. What? My tooth fell out of my mouth. And then we explained puberty to her, and she said, I don't want to do that.
1: Right.
0: And she's, you know, declared war on puberty and vowed to stop it at all costs. The point is, we all have different reactions to development, but a midlife crisis or any early or later life crisis is really another developmental puberty. And it can be scary to change, because change is scary for all of us. Empty nest. We have a daughter in college now. That's scary. But that's just God developing you to a next level.
1: Yeah. You know, a moment ago when you said you may ask the how of somebody hitting the wall, some of us will say, why? Why, Lord, did you let me hit this wall? And now it becomes this issue between you and God. And some people even develop bitterness. They may even walk away from the Lord or think that they are. And the Lord's going to continue to walk with you, in my opinion.
0: Yeah.
1: But that why question can be a deep one for people. Did you battle with that?
0: Yeah. Well, you know, I think that was not really a pressing issue for me. I've always tried imperfectly, but as I read scripture, to assume positive intent on God.
1: Mm.
0: You know, like when Home Depot gives a manual on the chainsaw, I don't grab the manual and go, oh, they don't want me to have any fun. No, they want me to not chop my fingers off, you know? And so when God tells me to do something or leads me in a certain way, I generally tend, based on his track record, sending his son to die for me on the cross, how shall he who did not spare his son but gave him to us not freely give us all things? So I believe God has good plans for me. And I think when we start there and then we get into a pickle, we can assume he has something he's trying to teach me here.
1: Yeah. You know, the resurrection of Jesus shows what we think is an end can be a new beginning. And you relate that to what Jean and I, my wife Jean, it's one of the favorite movies we have, A Million Miles Away, about Jose Hernandez. Speak to that story and how that connected for you.
0: It's unbelievable how many rejection letters this guy got.
1: Oh, 27, 35, yeah, some number like that.
0: I think
1: that.
0: It was the 12th time he applied, he got accepted.
1: And, yeah, it was
0: and that's multiple years between rounds of that. So, I mean, literally like 20 years, but 12 different rounds. And born from a migrant family, he, as a young child, said, I want to be an astronaut. And he fought for it. And a lot of us would give up and walk away if we hit the wall 12 times. But he didn't. He just kept developing himself. He, in fact, developed the MRI machine, or the machine that helps detect breast cancer in women during that time. And so maybe it was for that reason he got the nose, because God wanted to save lives with the technology he would invent between now and then. And he never grew bitter, never gave up on it. And I think for us, the question is, will we get bitter and get mad and, yes, get angry at God and run off? Or are we going to say, God, I'm going to trust you. You have a plan. This is hard and messy. And we can be honest with him, but then say, though you slay me, I'm going to follow you like Job did.
2: And Levi, in terms of those kind of closed doors, some people get just overwhelmed by the waves of no or disappointment in life and kind of live there. But you talked about Tiger Woods and some lesson that you thought was appropriate for us. I liked the illustration. I thought it was really good.
0: Yeah, he had a rule where after he hit a bad shot, he would only allow himself to be sad about it for a few seconds, you know. But he would allow himself to feel sad about it. But then it would be, Etch-a-Sketch would be wiped and he would be on to the next shot.
2: Yeah.
0: So it's almost like you're having a little pity party for a few moments. All right. And then maybe you need to go get yourself a Frappuccino or whatever. But then, okay, now we're done with that.
2: Yeah.
0: And we're going to on to the next thing.
2: Yeah, I think he referred to it as the 10-step rule or something like that.
0: 10-step rule, because it was as long as it took for him to take 10 steps of sadness. And he would just beat himself up, but only for 10 steps.
2: I really like that.
0: Then on to the next thing.
1: I've got that in golf. I call it the 150-step rule, but, you know. Yeah.

0: whatever works for you.
1: Or the 10-day rule, whatever. Yeah. Yeah. I've had tennis matches like that.
2: The terrible golf.
1: It really is. It comes down to mindset. You know?
2: Yeah, that's the thing. Move on.
1: And if you allow that to pull you down, you know, your negative thoughts can't lead to that positive life you want. And mind really does matter. You know, not that it's like everything in the world is just think positive, but the Bible does talk a lot about how we think and how that impacts our life like a rudder.
2: Mm. Yeah, it's so true. That leads to a great big question. This is the golden nugget question. What is the ultimate goal in life? That's huge.
1: Yeah, well, a lot of us think it's just better and bigger and more, you know, and if it's ministry, then it's more people come to the church and more people listen to the message and more people get saved. And that surely is part of the Great Commission. But if we define it that way, then we're guaranteeing failure as we get more and more towards the grave. Because you can't keep everything up and to the right forever in sales or in ministry or in any performance. So if that's the goal, then God's calling us to do something we can't do once we're in a wheelchair or in declining years. Mm. So the goal, of course, would be Christ-likeness, that we become more like him and faithful to what he's called us to do in that season. And if that's true, there's a glory to our declining years, just as there are to when we're in our prime. Hmm. And we tend in our culture that's so human thinking and so, you know, just about this life to focus on only the flower of life when we're young and our hair is not gray yet and we're at the prime of our life. But God has a plan for every season, retirement, post-retirement, that we become like him. And if that's true, then there's a glory to even our deathbed that God can be honored in how we approach all of that.
2: Yeah, and it's so good. I mean, my 24-year-old is going, I feel over the hill. What? He's going, well, 20 is kind of your prime. Oh. I'm going, oh my gosh. I'm like, pass that by.
1: There's his early life crisis.
2: Yeah, that's an early life crisis. You know, Jesus shared a parable about a man who found treasure in a field. You mentioned this in the book. What can we take away from that?
1: Well, that's the real organizing metaphor of the book is this man who found a treasure, sold all he had to buy the field to get the treasure. My favorite part about that is the neglected first word. Jesus says, again, the kingdom of heaven is like a man. Again, the kingdom of heaven is like a man. I always thought it was a parable of salvation. Hmm. You discover Jesus, you give your whole life to him, and you walk away with the treasure. But what I discovered is you have to keep going back. And because you accumulate new things in your hands. Uh-huh. And even as a servant of God, we do things and God blesses us for those things we do. He doesn't have to. He's so good he does. And now all of a sudden, I have some things in my hands. I get to be a leader. I get to be a pastor. I get to be an author. I get to be here with you guys today. It's a platform. It's an honor. I don't deserve it, but God's so kind. Well, that can easily get comfortable in your hands. Oh, I'm a conference speaker. You know, and in my midlife crisis moment, I spiraled into a realization of, I got to be a pastor in my 20s, and I was always the young pastor. And now that's being tampered with because I'm not old, but I'm not young. I'm the middle-aged pastor. And so what I had to do again was to go back to the field and sell everything. Say, it's all yours, God. If you never do anything through me again, if I don't speak on any stages, if I'm not on radio programs, if I don't get to write books, I just want you. You're the treasure, not what you do for me or through me.
2: Yeah.
1: You.
2: That's really good. You know, you mentioned the book, How to Prepare for These Spirals. So what do you do, especially if you're in a good place and you're feeling like you are going up and then all of a sudden, boom, you hit something. How do you prepare for that?
1: Well, I think the most important thing all of us can do that's just extremely practical is to not base our identity on anything that's vulnerable. Any position, any possession, anything on this earth is very vulnerable. Mm-hmm. It can take one stroke, one text message, one natural disaster, one mistake you make, and that can be taken from you. So if your identity is based on anything on this earth, that's danger territory. But if it's simply that you're a son of the king, loved by God, headed to heaven, and the king's going to give you some assignments, well, guess what? That can handle any situation in life that gets thrown at it. Mm-hmm. Yeah. And then the second thing I would say is do your work to connect the dots on any behavior that's, you know, informing your shadow side or some of the parts of you that tend to slip out when your flesh is taking control. Mm-hmm. And do the hard work it takes to connect those dots and understand how you became the way you did, why you're drawn to what sins you're drawn to, so that you can better keep in control and follow Jesus.
3: That requires a level of introspection, doesn't it?
1: I think so. And I think help, community, counseling, depending on what you discover is there, it may need more to help unpack it. Mm-hmm. But when you keep the sunshine shining on it, nothing unhealthy can really grow in that.
2: You know, anybody that's been through a transition of any sort, there's the obvious story in the Bible about King David and King Saul and the conflict they had and that transition of their own and how many lessons are in that. What do you pull out of that in terms of their spiral?
1: Yeah.
2: Because both had spirals down.
1: Sure. Well, King Saul to me is the classic example of a midlife crisis gone wrong. You know, he's obviously wanting to hang on to youth and his power and him being at the prime. He likes being king, but God's got David around. And all of a sudden people start singing, Saul has slain his thousands, but David is tens of thousands, and Saul can't handle that. Now he should go, hey, I'm king. David works for me. Those are my victories too. And celebrate David's victories. But instead he tries to destroy David and tries to take him out and sabotage his success. And he just becomes this caricature of the worst parts of himself. And in the end, it destroys him. And people he loved get hurt in the process, Jonathan and others. So I think the better example in the spiraling of I feel this way is to be honest, admit that's hard, but then try and embrace that, you know what, everything that I helped David do is a win for the kingdom and ultimately a win for me as well.
2: You know, it's interesting, David, the character of David, he's one of the people I'd love to run toward in heaven to ask him questions. Because obviously God himself said he had a heart for me, even though he committed the big ones, right? Adultery and murder. But there was something in his heart. I think that something was humility, which you think of a king, that's hard for a king to possess. But I think at the core, that may be why God said that, because that's God's character.
1: And doesn't it take humility to take as much or more joy in the accomplishments of someone else than yourself? And I think that's the thing. I think we're afraid we won't have value if we don't get to keep operating at the level we are comfortable operating in. But if we have the humility to say, hey, if you want me to decrease so you can increase, that was John the Baptist. He's, I don't care what part I get to play. Think about how at the beginning his crowds were huge, but then everyone followed Jesus. And he's like, hey, come on. That's what I want to happen.
2: Yeah. There's a perfect place to end. But let me ask you on the final question. That person that's been listening and they're going, wow, okay, this is really helpful. I feel like I'm in that downward spiral. They're grasping for some kind of control as they're falling, obviously. What would you say to them to encourage them today as they're hearing this or watching it on YouTube?
1: It's been said that there are three seasons of life. The first season is you're building a container. The second season, you get to choose what goes in the container. And the third season is you have to give the container and its contents away. And most of the despair, I think, in the transitional moments of life comes from failure to appreciate and properly respond to the season of life you're in. So you're trying to get a bigger container, more houses, get the company bigger, but you have nothing in your container. You don't have relationships that are fulfilling. You perhaps are in season two and you're not realizing that you need to begin to prepare for that third season of giving it all away. 72% of Americans don't have a will. Think about that. So there's no preparation and planning for the only actual certainty in this life. So today, ask God, what season am I in and how do I need to respond?
2: That's really good. And that's a perfect place for us to pick up next time. If you can hang out a little while and we'll come back and do another day's program. And I think those are the things we want to get into, is how to recognize where you're at and what you got to do to be healthier, which is really good. It's been great.
1: Thank you so much.
2: Levi, it always is so good to be with you.
1: I'm in it. Let's keep talking, yeah.
2: It flies by. Yeah. So, and thanks for all the preparation and life learnings that you're able to articulate so well. You're a terrific communicator, and that's obviously something God's given you as a gift. It's true. Great book. Blessed Are the Spiraling, How the Chaotic Search for Significance Can Lead to Joy Through Life's Shifting Seasons. It will not be a disappointing read.
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2: Have you ever blown it? I mean, completely blown your relationship with God. It was all going along just fine, and then you went out there and sinned like you wouldn't believe. And the whole God thing, the whole Jesus thing, seems to be completely blown out of the water. Hi, I'm Bernie Diamond, and welcome to the program today as we take another look at your life from a different perspective. I've certainly been there at that point where God seemed a million miles away, not because he'd up and left, but because I'd blown it. You know, a sick feeling in your stomach when you wake up in the morning and you remember how through your thoughts or your actions or your deeds, you turned your back on God again. Again. Why did I do that? You remember Jesus hanging there on the cross and you feel so ashamed that you treated him in this way. Maybe you stole something. Maybe you had a terrible argument with your wife or your husband and you told them it was over in a fit of rage. Maybe it was sexual immorality and you feel so dirty. I had a message on Facebook recently from a woman in the UK who lives on the street who found herself in such a place. This is what she wrote to me. Hi, Bernie. Can I ask you a really serious question? The Word says all sorts of things about not being sexually active if you're professing to be a Christian, right? Well, to put a long story short, my government support checks have stopped. And so, in desperation, two nights ago, I went out on the game to earn some money because I'm in so much debt. I've now got a real huge dose of the guilt for degrading myself in this way. I feel repulsed in my own reflection. And no matter how many times I shower, I just cannot get to feel clean. All that and the fact that each time I think of what I am, I physically get sick and vomit. Thing is, each time since, all I've been drawn to reading in the scripture are those that condemn me for my actions. I recall on one of your radio shows that you say there's no sin that's unforgivable, but this must come close, right? Is there anything I can do to make things right with God, or have I blown it totally now? This isn't a made-up story. This is a real-life situation. This woman suffered. I said to her, "What makes you think that the grace of our Lord Jesus Christ is not sufficient for you? He died so that every sin of yours and mine could be forgiven, including this one." And then I shared with her John chapter 8, verses 1 to 11. Then each of them went home while Jesus went to the Mount of Olives. Early in that morning, he came again to the temple, and all of the people came to him, and he sat down and began to teach them. The scribes and the Pharisees brought a woman who had been caught in adultery, and making her stand before all of them, they said to him, "Teacher, this woman has been caught in the very act of committing adultery. Now, in the law of Moses, we're commanded to stone such a woman. What do you say?" They said this to test him, so that they might have some charge to bring against him. Jesus bent down and wrote with his finger on the ground. When they kept on questioning him, he straightened up and he said to them, "Let any one of you who is without sin be the first to throw a stone." And once again, he bent down and wrote in the ground. When they heard it, they went away one by one, beginning with the elders. And Jesus was left alone with a woman standing before him. And Jesus straightened up and said to her, "Woman, where are they? Has no one condemned you?" And she said, "No one, sir." And Jesus said, "Neither do I condemn you. Go your way. And from now on, don't sin again." So I said to this woman, "Be blessed as you are washed clean by the blood of the Lamb. Go and sin no more." And what I wrote there to this woman applies equally to you and me. We are forgiven when we turn back to Jesus. So my suggestion, keep short accounts with the Lord. Don't tarry about outside. Come into the Holy of Holies, into his presence, and cast yourself completely on his mercy. That's the whole point of the cross. But we need something more than forgiveness. We need the power to turn away from repeating the sin over and over again. One of the things that seems to happen is we get stuck in one sin. It may be sexual immorality. It may be anger or fear or whatever your particular brand of sin is. And we get stuck in it. So we go to God and we ask him to forgive us through Jesus Christ. And then we turn around and we end up going out and doing exactly the same thing again. And so King David, who after committing adultery and murder and being held to account by one of God's prophets, King David casts himself on the mercy of God, but he asks him for something more than forgiveness. Have a listen. Psalm 51, verses 1 to 12. Oh, have mercy on me, O God, according to your steadfast love, according to your abundant mercy. Blot out my transgressions, wash me thoroughly from my iniquity, cleanse me from my sin. I know my transgressions, and my sin is ever before me. Against you and you alone have I sinned and done what's evil in your sight. So you're justified in your sentence and blameless when you pass judgment. I was born guilty, a sinner, when my mother conceived me. You desire truth in the inner being. Therefore teach me wisdom in my secret heart. Purge me with hyssop and I shall be clean. Wash me and I will be whiter than snow. Let me hear joy and gladness. Let the bones that you have crushed rejoice. Hide your face from my sins. Blot out my iniquities and create in me a clean heart, O God. Put a new and a right spirit within me. Don't cast me away from your presence and don't take away your Holy Spirit from me. Restore to me the joy of your salvation and sustain in me a willing spirit. So he goes to God and he admits his sin fully. He'd taken another man's wife and then effectively had that man murdered so he could keep her as his. It doesn't get much worse than that, eh? He admits his transgressions, and like that woman wrote to me on Facebook, his sin is ever before him. The gap between who God is and who David is, now that he's done this massive thing, is so big. So David asks God for two things. Firstly, hide your face from my sins and blot out all my iniquity. In other words, God, please forgive me. You and I have been there plenty of times, and as I said, no matter how large the sin, no matter how bad or ugly or brutal the sin, we should never shy away from going to God and asking him to forgive us through the sacrifice of Jesus on that cross. But secondly, David realizes he needs help cleaning up his act, cleaning himself on the inside, so that he doesn't end up going there again. So he asks his God, purge me with hyssop, and I shall be clean. Wash me, and I'll be whiter than snow. Create in me a clean heart, O God, and put a new and right spirit within me. In other words, David here is asking for an amazing miracle on the inside. He's asking God to change his heart, to clean up the mess. He's asking the Holy Spirit, the new and right spirit that he talks about, to perform a powerful miracle and give him a new heart. This is so important. I've heard people say, we can choose not to sin. Sure, in theory, that might be correct. But if it was true in practice, we wouldn't need Jesus. We wouldn't need the cross. We wouldn't need the empty tomb or the Holy Spirit. There are some sins that you and I fall into time and time again because try as we do to clean up our act in our own strength, we can't. Well, let me tell you, straight to your face, that's the way it is. You can't. You and I don't have the power to do that. Only God does, through the presence of his Spirit in us. And this creation of a new heart is a miracle. Really, it is, in my view, one of the most powerful miracles that God ever performs. And he performs this one miracle in the hearts of people around the globe who ask him for it over and over again. This is a miracle makeover from the inside out. And let's face it, when we have a change of heart by the power and the mercy and the grace of God, doing what our heart desires, honoring God, is the most natural thing in the world. Why do so many of us try to clean up our act on our own? What's the matter with us that we don't get it? Create in me a new heart, O God, and put a new and right spirit in me. Now, that's what I call a miracle. Before I go, I'd just like to remind you that if you have a prayer need, we would absolutely love to pray for you. Because the only sort of prayer that the Bible teaches about is the sort that has powerful results. Just let that sink in. The only sort of prayer the Bible teaches about is the sort that has powerful results. So if you'd like us to pray with you, in fact, if you'd like our whole prayer community to pray with you, stop by online at powerfulprayer.org to share your prayer request. It's completely confidential. Your name won't be displayed. And in fact, while you're there, perhaps you could pray for one or two others as well and leave them a word or two of encouragement. You can be such a mighty blessing to so many others by supporting them in prayer. God's word says that the prayer of the righteous is powerful and effective. So please allow us to pray for you and with you. And let's just see what God does, how he intervenes, how he chooses to bless you. That web address again is powerfulprayer.org. I'm Bernie Diamond, and I'll catch you again same time tomorrow with a different perspective.
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2: Hi, it's Jamin, your 1 minute coach. When you have exhausted all possibilities, remember this, you haven't. Thomas Edison. Wow, what a great quote from a guy who definitely put this into practice and also said, I haven't failed once, I've just discovered over 10,000 ways not to make the light bulb. Typically, people try once, twice, or maybe three times at most before giving up and declaring something impossible. I've tried everything. Now, as I say all the time, getting stuck in life is simply living with the illusion of no choice. We each have 100% choice and therefore access to limitless options. When things don't work out, what else could you do? What else? And what else? The image of the divine inside each of us is our capacity to create and go on creating. So no matter what is not working for you right now and how hopeless things seem, pick yourself up, make a few changes and have another crack. Who knows what you will discover. For more information, go to oneminutecoach.com.au.
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2: I was once offered a business opportunity that promised to make me a millionaire. Filled with excitement, I shared the good news with my friends and neighbours, only to find out shortly after that the deal had fallen through. I was completely shattered. That story reminds me of the rich young man from the book of Mark who got all excited about what Jesus could do for him. Like me, he saw a bright future and so he ran up to Jesus, falling on his knees in front of him. But his bubble was soon burst as Jesus challenged him to sell everything and give it to the poor. This wasn't what the man expected. The deal was off and he walked away deflated. Are you willing to do what it takes to give up everything for Jesus' sake? God's word promises that if you do, you won't walk away disappointed. You'll inherit eternal life.
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4: There is a challenge in the Bible we all should consider. It says, run the race marked out for us. 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Just like the 400 metres athletics event, each runner has a lane and the challenge is to stay in their lane for the full lap of the arena. What I often find myself doing is looking at the lanes other people are running. Why do they get it so easy? Why are they living like that? Is that a good use of time? Why doesn't God give me an opportunity like that? The whole time I'm focused on someone else's lane, I'm failing to focus on mine. While ever I'm focused on other people's lanes, I'm not living out what God has specifically called me to do. So let's focus on the lane marked especially for each of us.
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2: Do you have a habit of avoiding certain situations? I'm Danny Sinnott with another Brave to Go. One of my boys is a very creative problem solver, but sometimes uses his talent to avoid places if he doesn't feel like rocking up. School's a pretty good example. At one time, he kept procrastinating and he wouldn't get ready for school. So after chasing him down and physically being present to get him dressed, we couldn't find him shoes. Soon his brother and sister were on the bus and he stood in the middle of the lounge room shoeless and we were clueless. Because later that night, we found he'd craftily hidden all of his shoes under the computer desk. Boredom, conflicts, and unhealthy relationships can cause us all to feel like avoiding, but it's actually in the facing and dealing with our challenges that we grow. In the Bible, in James chapter 1, verses 2 to 4, it says, "Consider it pure joy, my brothers and sisters, whenever you face trials of many kinds, because you know that the testing of your faith produces perseverance. Let perseverance finish its work, so that you may be mature and complete and not lacking in anything." So next time you feel like avoiding, dive in instead and get it dealt with fast. You spend less time stressing. Ask God to show you how you can grow through this situation. Dive in and get it dealt with. Don't hide your shoes under the desk. For more resources, podcasts and videos on doing life together, head on over to our website, braveenough.org.
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3: Eddie Wu is the high school maths teacher and internet sensation who won the Australia Day Local Hero Award in 2018. After one student couldn't make it to class, he decided to film his maths classes and put them on YouTube. Now he's reached millions of people all around the world with his WuTube channel. When he was in grade 9 at school, he began to fully trust Christ. He noticed some Christians at school that had a genuine faith. He said their faith changed their character and the decisions they made day to day. And for many of them, it changed the whole trajectory of their lives, which was a revelation. And he had some great Christian teachers at the public school he was at who showed him a glimpse of how people can live out their faith in a secular context by demonstrating their faith in a way that makes a difference in other people's lives. Eddie Wu is a great example of a believer who's living out his faith in everyday life, using the platform that God has given him to teach about maths, but also to teach about the designer of all mathematics. I'm Matt Prater. For more, go to historymakers.tv.
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2: Hi, it's Shaman, your 1 minute coach. What happens when people phase out of your life? Is it okay? Do friendships have to be for life? The hero's journey metaphor by Joseph Campbell helps us to understand that if we are to truly commit to finding our purpose, calling, or unique contribution in life, that not everyone is going to get it. In fact, some people in your world who have been very close to you may in fact become gatekeepers trying to prevent you from moving forward in your journey. When it comes to close friendships, I never cling to people as though I have a right to have them in my life forever, no matter what. Instead, in this season, if we are flowing together and adding value to each other's life, then I am grateful for them. Yet for whatever reason, our paths may diverge, and if we've made some kind of blood commitment to be connected together for the rest of our lives, we run the risk of limiting each other's growth. In each season, new people will come into my life and others will fade out. Honour the season you are in and be ready for change when it comes. For more information, go to oneminutecoach.com.au.
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1: I'm sorry. They are two of the hardest words in the English language, but they're also the pivot on which transformation turns. I'm Tanya Harris of God Conversations. You know that horrid feeling in your gut when you've done something wrong? The tendency is to cover it, deflect it, or deny it. But here is where the I'm sorry words set us free. It's when we face the truth that we receive the grace to change. As the proverb says, grace and truth kiss each other. You can't have one without the other. This is what makes Holy Spirit conviction such a gift. I'm sorry that I lied to you. I'm sorry that I betrayed you. I'm sorry that I failed you. Just name it, without excuse, defense, or justification. And now receive the grace to turn from it. Join us on the journey to hearing God's voice by subscribing to our email devotional plan at godconversations.com.
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3: Around the world, there is a discussion occurring about what it means to be a Christian. There is a focus on God's love and acceptance for all people, and that is absolutely right and proper. But many seem to think that Jesus' acceptance of us now leads to the assumption that little needs to change. This, of course, is not true. Almost all believe that thieves should stop stealing and violent people should curb their impulse to injure others. Some believe in other areas, such as sexual ethics, that no change is required. They believe that a society has changed its views on these values, so the church should follow and Jesus doesn't care. God does care, and the Bible's clear. Jesus accepts us all as we are, but he doesn't leave us there. God is not a killjoy, but wants us to understand what the Bible says is the best way to live, and we need to live that out.
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2: 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Somewhere through the routine, though, a photographer got a shot of this notoriously beautiful woman looking like she'd fallen down a hill. She pulled this scary face for a microsecond that you really had to slow down and focus in order to see it. And for the next few weeks, the internet forgot about the performance and zeroed in on the scary face. Sadly, I think we do this to ourselves with our mental well-being. We can be doing so well and doing everything right and then make one mistake and then that's all we focus on. If you pause and slow-mo your life enough, you're going to find plenty of mistakes, but that's just not a healthy way to treat yourself. I'm training myself to focus on the things I do well and to forgive myself for the things I do wrong.
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1: Have you ever been run down, worn out, and feeling flat? I'm Danny Sinnott with another Brave to Go. Being overwhelmed with life is tough, whether it's anxiety and depression, a sense of loneliness or invisibility, a lack of love and real connection, or just a sad and heavy heart. Ever noticed how these times are often made worse with the physical feeling of fatigue or illness? It's not in your head, it does affect your immune system. In the Bible, in Proverbs chapter 17, verse 22, it says, "A cheerful heart is good medicine, but a crushed spirit dries up the bones." You might think drying up the bones is a bit of an extreme sentence in the Bible, but in an article in Psychology Today titled "The Blues Are a Bone Breaker," research conducted by Dr. Ulrich Schweiger of the Max Planck Institute of Psychiatry in Germany measured bone density of 18 depressed hospitalised men and women and another group of 21 patients who were free of depression over a period of 2 years. At the end of the 2 years, Schweiger compared the bone density of both groups. The depressed patients lost significantly more bone mass than those who were not depressed. Another study has shown that children laugh about 300 times a day as compared to adults who only laugh 17 times a day. Sounds like we need to make way more opportunities for laughter and joy. Want to bring healing into the world, into your life and others? Then go create some contagious joy and laughter. It's good for you. A cheerful heart is good medicine. For more resources, podcasts and videos on doing life together, head on over to our website, braveenough.org.
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4: 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This is Russ Matthews with God in 60 Seconds. 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
2: Sam Humphrey is a New Zealand-born actor who's best known for playing General Tom Thumb in the film The Greatest Showman. He's also been featured on the TV show Neighbours. He was born with a rare genetic disorder, a common form of dwarfism. As a child, he was also diagnosed with the inflammatory bowel condition Crohn's disease and spent a lot of time visiting hospitals and doctors. He attempted suicide several times, but with the support of his family, his faith and his resilience, he was able to overcome his challenges and pursue his dream of becoming an actor. He said that as a teenager, his self-confidence and self-esteem was plummeting and he was bullied as a teenager. He said that because he had God in his life, he was given that snap transformation from depression to being an overcomer in Christ. You know, the Bible says in 2 Corinthians 5:17, if any man be in Christ, he is a new creation. The old has gone, the new has come. No matter what we're going through in life, no matter how bad the circumstances are, let's not look to the circumstances. Let's look to the one who can save us in the midst of our circumstances. Sam Humphrey has now been a youth leader, and he's now sharing a message of hope all over the world because of the platform that God gave him through the film The Greatest Showman. You know, the Bible tells us that God can bring beauty out of ashes. No matter what you're going through today, just remember God has a plan and a purpose for your life. I'm Matt Prater. For more, go to historymakers.tv.
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3: I love the undo key on my computer. 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Don't you ever wish there was an undo key in life? 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Or can it? God offers you and I a different kind of undo key. We can't remove our bad record, but on the cross, Jesus takes the punishment for it. He gives us his own perfect record so that we can be considered clean. The Bible says, God made him who had no sin to be sin for us, so that in him we might become the righteousness of God. So remember that no matter how bad your past is, God's mercy and grace are greater. You can be counted as perfect in God's eyes and given a totally clean record with Jesus' undo key.
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5: Hi, it's Jamin, your one-minute coach. One of the things Donald Trump has shown about himself so far is that he has no reverse gear. Now, while he prides himself on being a man of action, I promise you an inability to back down is not a strength. Early in his presidency, he used the word Kavifi in a tweet. Now, it's likely he meant courage, yet when at a press conference the next day, he said it was no mistake, all the while the whole world laughed. See, if you are never wrong, it completely undermines all credibility and respect. The underlying belief is this. If I've been found to have done wrong, it must mean I am wrong or no good. It raises deep insecurity. Now, I'm not suggesting you fold like a pack of cards every time someone looks at you sideways. Hold what you believe to be true passionately. Stand your ground until the moment you are wrong. Then back down. Say sorry, make amends. Owning your mistakes is not a sign of weakness. In fact, it takes real courage and humility. This show of authenticity always gains you more respect in the long run. For more information, go to oneminutecoach.com.au.
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2: 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Yale University professor Miroslav Volf answered that question with these words. He brought the practice of and the message of the unconditional love of God. I think that changes just about everything. Here is the radical and life-changing message of Jesus, God's unconditional love for us demonstrated in Jesus. This was not love dependent on us being good enough, nice enough, or having it all together. No, it's God's love for everyone, no matter what we're like. Wolf is right. That changes everything.
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3: The research is clear. Women talk more than men. You probably didn't need an expert to tell you that. But some say that women speak around 8,000 words each day, while men speak about half that. Most of us know that good communication is essential for any relationship. But it's hard for us to get it right. Women complain that men don't talk enough. Men complain that women talk far too much. Or perhaps you have a friend who does all the talking and never lets you get a word in. It doesn't make for a great relationship. Usually, when relating to God, we are the ones doing all the talking. Yet I regularly hear people say, I wish God would speak to me more. In the book of Job, we read something of God's answer to this problem. Why do you complain to him that he responds to no one's words? For God does speak, now one way, now another, though no one perceive it. In other words, God is speaking, but we don't recognize it. He's answering, but we don't notice. To hear his voice, we need to be listening. This has been Tanya Harris of GodConversations.com.
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2: 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The love you had is gone. 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And nothing I could say could really help the pain.

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1: Do you ever feel pressure to live out your life according to the expectations of other people? I'm Danny Sinnott with Another Brave to Go. Understanding who God created us to be and embracing our individuality and authentic self is a huge adventure, but a journey that we really need to embrace if we're serious about living out our calling and potential. I'm guessing that, like me, you've had the enemy speak things over your life, even through people close to you that have left you feeling defeated. Or maybe other ideas of the goals that you should pursue are different to what other people think you should be pursuing. The person you aspire to be is somehow wrong to them. So you just float along with the status quo and play the game of life as some weird character that is a far cry from who you know that God's called you to be. In the Bible, David faced the same challenge. He began confidently in taking on the world and defeating the giant. God had prepared him by giving him lions and bears to fight. He was confident until the soldiers around him put their faith in man and dressed him in Saul's armor. The armor God gave David was his supernatural covering. Even then, the weapons God gave Saul and David were different, and God's plan of action for the two of them, different. David was confident of defeating his giant because of his trust in God. The only time he wavered was when he was stifled and distracted by the expectations of him to fight in the human way. He had to refocus and throw off all of that armor, be stripped back to his authentic self. So he refocused on God's power, not on his own, and he defeated the giant. So can you. Go boldly as your authentic self and fight the good fight in your own armor. For more resources, podcasts, and videos on doing life together, head on over to our website, braveenough.org.
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2: My mate lives next to a billionaire, and we went and prayed for him one day, and he's a super impressive guy. And not because of his house or his jet, he's impressive because he's made in God's image. Equally impressive was this guy I met at a homeless shelter who takes the same medication as me. He's also made in God's image. He's impressive too. The most impressive thing about a person is that they're made in God's image. Think about that. Whether you're rich or poor, mentally well, mentally ill, whether you're a Christian or not, whether you're married or not, parent or not, nothing testifies to the truth that you're a brilliant individual more than the fact that you are made in God's image.
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2: With the ball tampering scandal and all the drama surrounding international cricket, it's easy to be disillusioned. But one cricketer who's a man of faith is Marnus Labuschagne, who plays for Queensland as well as the Brisbane Heat. On the bottom of his cricket bat, he has the verse Isaiah 40 verse 31, which says, "But those who hope in the Lord will renew their strength. They will soar on wings like eagles. They will run and not grow weary, and walk and not be faint." A great verse for any cricketer. Marnus says that playing elite cricket as a Christian can be challenging. He says the environment you're surrounded with isn't really ideal at times, and you tend to be away from home a lot. But God has used him in many ways to shine a light on the cricket field, including opportunities to pray for the team before they go out on the field. He's also part of a WhatsApp group called Front Foot Faith, which has got about 30 professional cricketers around the world who share the Christian faith. He says it's important that cricket doesn't become the centre of your life, that you're not putting anything ahead of God. And he knows that his talent is a blessing from God, and his relationship with God should always come first. With that kind of attitude, I think he'll go a long way. Let's pray for cricketers like Marnus and other faith-based sporting heroes to be an example to the next generation. I'm Matt Prater. For more, go to historymakers.tv.
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5: Coming up, Pastor Levi Lusco shares how he found joy and faith in the middle of life's chaos, even through panic, doubt, and exhaustion. That's on today's Focus on the Family. Stay with us.
6: Everybody talks about, I'm spiraling down, going down, going down.
7: Because that's what it feels like.
6: Yeah, it does feel that way. But if we're spiraling, the truth is we're blessed. Because it's in those difficult times we're more capable of leaning into God, of Him being near to us. None of us learn and grow from our good days. We learn and grow from the hard times. And that's why James says, rejoice when you fall into various trials. Now, I don't ever get into a trial and think, yay. But in those moments, we should, because we're about to experience God in a way that we can't in the sunshine.
8: That's Levi Lusco joining us again today on Focus on the Family with Jim Daly. He'll offer hope for you in the midst of life's struggles. Thanks for being here. I'm John Fuller.
7: You know, John, that's a big promise you just made. Hmm. He'll offer hope for you in life's struggles. And I think last time listening to Levi, it's exactly right. He is so good at kind of reducing life to what's essential, what's core. What are you really here to learn? And if you missed the program last time, get it at the website, get the app, because it was really insightful and pithy. I mean, that's it. He just gives it to you so in such bite-sized forms,
8: yeah,
7: which I need and I love. So today I'm looking forward to continuing that conversation. Last time it was about spiraling down, but really see it as an opportunity to spiral up. And the Lord is with you wherever you're at the bottom, at the top. And the reminder that we learn so much when we're in the valley.
8: Yeah.
7: It's hard for us as Christians to embrace that because we want to live at the top. That's part flesh and part joy. But God teaches us so much more in the valley.
8: And Levi Lusco is the co-founder and lead pastor of Fresh Life Church. They've got locations in Montana, Wyoming, Oregon, and Utah. Levi and Jenny, his wife, are popular speakers. They have five children, and among the books he's written is one that we're talking about today. It's called Blessed Are the Spiraling.
7: Levi, welcome back.
6: Thank you, gentlemen.
7: It's so good to have you. Let's start off today for those that didn't hear last time, and hopefully, again, they'll go back and catch that. But you hit this midlife crisis at 38. That wasn't that long ago. And you know, some people, like I said, I don't feel like I've hit that moment yet, but all of us will hit something that will drive us in that direction. Describe that for those who didn't hear it last time and just how you reacted to it.
6: Yeah, at 38, which was almost 5 years ago now, I began to have panic attacks at night. I also was struggling with apathy, which had never really been something in my life. I've always had forward vision and here's the next 10 things. And
7: I would say the word go-getter fits you pretty well.
6: But I, in that period, hit this slump of I didn't have the same motivation. I didn't know if I was going to continue on in the role I was in at my church. And thankfully, with a lot of help and a lot of care, I look back on that as a really great time of development. Painful, but wonderful. And I just laugh because we don't know what we need. We know what we want, and what we want is usually not going to help us. They did a study where they asked people who won the lottery, or is your life better on the back end of this? And almost without question, most people who go through the lottery, it does not help their life and happiness and marriages and,
7: think of that,
6: and choices. But most people who survive cancer come on the back end and saying, I have greater joy. I have a greater appreciation of life. And so it's like, would you rather have cancer or would you rather win the lottery?
7: Wow.
6: Definitely something to think about because we don't know what we actually will emerge from a better version of us.
7: You know, let me ask this tough question. Theologically, you are a pastor. It seems like some in the Christian community want to construct this sense that when you're being blessed, when all things are going well, you're actually at the top of the heap. You're in your upward spiral. And I guess that's a fair feeling when things are going easy. You feel like the Lord's got your back and things are going well and the job is going well and the family's doing well. But what you're saying is, no, that may be a false sense of footing.
6: My pastor growing up had a plaque on his desk that said, God, please never prosper me above my ability to maintain my love for you. And I think perhaps it's easy when so much, when goods increase, our heart can set on the goods, you know, it can become an idol. And I think sometimes in the difficulties, if we turn into God and not run from him, we can actually grow. Now, I'm not saying we should seek out, there should be masochism. Hopefully, like Paul, we can say, I can learn to either have abundance or not have. I can do all things through Christ who gives me strength. And the way we get safe to be blessed is we keep just our eyes on Jesus.
7: What would you say were the two or three things that you learned out of your midlife crisis?
6: Yeah, among them would be a light touch, to keep my identity just on Jesus, and then to connect the dots and to deal with and treat previously undiagnosed trauma in my life that was shaping me. I think as long as things are undiagnosed properly, they'll go mistreated. You know, we'll numb them, we'll, you know, just sort of run from them, or we'll pretend like they're not there and shove it down, and then it's a big explosion down the road.
7: Is there a line you don't want to cross with that, where you're, you know, you want a healthy sense of truth? You know, and we learn so much in our family of origin as children, you know, especially if we had dysfunctional parents that left their mark on us. I'm just thinking of some people that that's where they live then. They're peeling that onion way down. And I think my senses, although I could be wrong, it feels like you could be almost captivated by peeling that onion.
6: Sure. I think the journey not being the goal is the point there, right? It's a tool in God's hands that he can use. Biblical counseling in community, I think, is a massive, and I think the church has done historically a pretty bad job of honoring and dignifying that. The church culture I grew up in, counseling was a synonym for, like, you know, worldliness. You know,
7: correct.
6: It was like, oh, that's totally not trusting in God. And the goal would be that we no longer have our trauma as our template, but God's truth is our template. So we don't. The goal isn't towards like, well, my anxiety won't let me, so I'm not doing any of these things. And then that becomes like how we see ourselves, and we almost can be left in a perpetual victim mentality, like you said. But as an end, not as an end unto itself, but as a tool to get us to Christ-likeness.
7: Yeah, that is really good. I so appreciate that. This is funny, because a hero of yours, Martin Smith, who's a British rock band guy, I think you really liked him and you would listen, and you had a chance to meet with him. But what was that like for you to meet this guy, and why did you connect with him?
6: Well, it was so interesting because at the height of his success, I mean, they were like the Christian U2 back in the day, you know?
7: Right.
8: This is Delirious.
6: Delirious.
8: Yeah.
6: And he, at the top of his influence and fame, walked away from it all. And we never really heard from him anymore for a long time. And he recently has emerged, and we got to talk for a little while, and he basically said it was for his family. Raising his family in arena tours just was not what he wanted his kids' lives to be like. He wanted to be dedicated and present. And I look at him now, and he's more sought after now as a mentor to young worship leaders and musicians. He's spoken of almost with hushed tones, like, oh my gosh, Martin Smith. And it's so funny because it's the exact opposite of what we all fear. If I am out of sight, I'll be out of mind. I'm going to be irrelevant if I'm long on the tooth. But he has more wisdom to share, not less, because he prioritized the right things. And so I think it gave me a great comfort with the idea of, you know, for a lot of us, I think especially with the energy of youth and social media has just poured gas on the fire, that we feel like we need to maintain this illusion of hustling towards a platform and on our grind to be successful and influential and be known. And the idea is, in God's hands, being hidden, being buried, is how a seed gets to be grown. And so just following God, what he wants you to do, and letting him take care of the rest.
7: Yeah, that's cool. I was thinking, I had a chance to play golf with Alice Cooper. And he's like a 6 handicap. But the more impressive part of Alice Cooper is, years ago, you know, he was drinking way too much and he was vomiting blood backstage. And his wife just said to him, hey, this isn't going to make it. And he became a Christian. His dad was a pastor. And then he was thinking about his career and what he needed to do. And he said to a friend who was a pastor, he said, you know, I guess I got to give this up. And the pastor said, I don't think God would have given you that platform just to walk away. Why don't you use your influence to talk to people about the Lord. So he's got a vibrant ministry, and I'm not going to share those details, backstage stuff, but the people that he's reaching for the Lord are names we would all know. And it's awesome to see a believer like that stay in his groove, but be there for light.
6: Yeah, and I think that's the thing. I don't think the application for Martin's story is to do exactly what he did, and we all have to walk away from our jobs. I think it's to learn how he thought. He thought, I want to follow God and be faithful. And even though he said to me, I was afraid of not being seen, not being in the stage anymore, in the center of attention anymore, but those parts of me died. I had to die daily to pick up my cross and follow Jesus. So the goal is for all of us to be willing to follow Jesus, even if it's into obscurity.
7: Yeah. You have a story in your book about being in San Diego. I lived down there for a couple of years and went to Balboa Park every night to play tennis. And you
6: sounds
7: say,
6: like my fascination of heaven. Like that's heaven.
7: And you say to yourself, I never want to leave this place, Lord. Yeah. This is like heaven. And obviously, I left there after a couple of years. But what happened to you in San Diego? How did God reach you?
6: I was on this run on Coronado Island, and I was looking at all these mansions. And back home, it was 20 below zero in Montana. And so as I was on this run looking at these mansions in 77-degree perfection, I thought to myself, man, it would be really difficult to leave this if you had this. And not, I don't just mean to leave to go to work. I mean to leave to go to heaven. You would want to hold on to it. And of course, you don't just have to live in San Diego to have a tight grip on the things of this world. But I think the lesson is for all of us to realize, like, this is not our home. Being comfortable here and having perfection here, it was never the idea, because the Bible says we were born naked and we're going to leave naked. So we need to learn to have a light touch.
8: Yeah, there were some examples of biblical ownership, if you will, that became stewardship for God. Joseph, who gave his tomb for Jesus' body to be buried. Who else comes to mind in terms of stuff?
6: Well, so many. I mean, Joanna, the wife of Cusa, the steward of Herod, she supported Jesus with her means. Means that she pulled from Herod's paychecks, which is pretty cool because Herod killed Jesus' cousin, John the Baptist, and was cruel to Jesus as well. And so what sort of Holy Ghost sabotage is it that she was taking that money and funneling it towards Jesus' ministry? But similarly, as you mentioned, Joseph of Arimathea and Nicodemus, they financially supported Jesus' embalmment and burial. You also have examples like the couple that would build a house extension on for Elisha the prophet to stay in when he was passing through. And there's so many others who, biblically speaking, have had a lot, have had San Diego mansion-type money, but have not let it get into their heart. Money in your hand's not the problem. Money in your heart is.
8: Yeah, and I would guess, and I know where you're going to go with this, I think, that a lack of money doesn't mean I shouldn't be generous.
6: Very good. I think we all think that idolatry and greed is only something that happens to wealthy people.
8: Somebody else.
6: But the Bible says that the love of money is a root of all kinds of evil, and you don't have to have money to love money. And the way for all of us to not let money become idolatry is generosity. It stabs a heart through greed that's trying to strangle you.
7: Yeah, I think of Priscilla. So she had this license from the Roman Empire to sell purple garments, which
6: Lydia.
7: Was it Lydia or
6: Lydia,
7: Priscilla?
6: The seller of purple from Thyatira.
7: Okay, so, I mean, there's another example of taking Roman acknowledgement.
6: She's
7: Roman
6: a wealthy
7: money.
6: Woman. She had multiple homes. She had a place in Philippi, but obviously from Thyatira also. Purple was basically the richest. It was like Versace of its day.
7: Yeah. And they regulated
6: it. She used that money to funnel the Apostle Paul and supported, let the whole church in Philippi get started in her house.
7: Go Lydia.
6: Go Lydia, go.
7: So when I get on a flight, I can have a routine of putting my Bose headset on and listening to the word, you know, or music or whatever it might be. Your wife was flying somewhere and had a different experience. What happened with her?
6: She was on a flight out of Minneapolis, and at one point she opened up the little window shade and saw the full northern lights going off in
7: the
6: sky.
7: That'd be a great
6: thing. And she was like, oh my gosh. And she couldn't believe that the captain never warned everybody, like, hey, we're flying over the northern lights. And so then she got up and walked down the plane, and not one person had their window shade open. Everyone was just glued to a 6-inch screen when they could have been looking at something people fly to Europe to see. And it was just this idea of, let's not live a small life. Let's not live a life, you know, just based on the things of this world, when God offers us a panorama of his glory at all times.
7: It's so good. You know, Pep Jackson is a mutual friend. He passed away not long ago, but he poured into so many people's hearts. He worked here at Focus, worked at Young Life, worked for Rick Warren.

0: because he lived and died so well with all three seasons, both the warrior season, the elder father season, but then also the sage season.
1: Yeah. You know, this may be that place to unpack that once again from yesterday, those three phases of life. I always think of my life in quarters, probably because I played football.
0: Sure.
1: First quarter, second quarter, you had 20 years each, and pretty much
0: we're
1: that's
0: going
1: it.
0: Hockey here.
1: Okay.
0: Yeah.
1: Okay. You're going hockey with three periods.
0: Yeah. Well,
1: but speak to that, and let's question some of the
0: outcomes.
1: So
0: this theologian said, I wouldn't say I agree with it in every regard, but we learned to swallow the meat and spit the bones, right? He said, life can be reduced down to three seasons. First season, you build a container. Second season, you have to decide to fill the container. And third, you need to give the container and its contents away.
1: Yeah. And in that context, as a Christian filling the container, what's our mindset? What does that look like in a healthy context?
0: Well, let me use the paradigm of my father. My dad went to be with Jesus while I was actually working on this book, which was a whole nother dimension of spiraling in the middle of all this. The building the container would be you're creating a job, you're whether you're starting a company or a nonprofit, whatever you're doing. And you know what? There's a lot of people who want to scrap all that and just hurry to get to $1 million and retire early. And so they're not building a big container to the glory of God. But to the point of Lydia, she was only able to do all that because she built a big container. So there's nothing wrong with that. And do what God calls you to do. Scale that business for the glory of God. Create wealth. Donate generously to Focus in the Family, right? Do all that with God in your heart. The second season is where you fill the container. And we all know the caricature of the person who scaled the company but doesn't have a relationship with their kids.
1: Yeah.
0: Who doesn't know their wife or their second or third wife, right? That's a bigger container, but nothing's in it. It's an empty life. You have all the money, all the resources, but no richness. You're really poor if you think about it. But then the third is giving the container and its contents away. So for my father, it was building a media career in radio, Christian radio, for many years, a big container. But then he filled that container with his presence in our life. He showed up at our sports. He was there with me, a present grandfather, but also active in missions all the way to the end of his life. He traveled to Macedonia and was teaching broadcasting to Christian pastors and leaders. And then the third season is giving it away. And I got to hold my father throughout all of his chemotherapy and was with him when he breathed his last and went to be with Jesus. And so my dad, who taught me how to catch a fish and taught me how to read the Bible, was now teaching me how to go and be home with the Lord.
1: Mm. Yeah. You make a comparison or talk about General George Custer. I mean, there's a name from way back and the mistakes he made. Elaborate on what you observed with his
0: situation.
1: He was
0: successful very early on. You know, he had what's called Custer's luck. He was lucky. He almost got booted out of West Point, barely got his post as an officer in the Army, but he was very lucky early on. And then he liked how it made him feel, so he kept chasing that. It made him reckless. It made him dangerous. It actually cost him his life in the end and the lives of all of his men because he disobeyed orders and went into his last stand there. And he was clinging to the accolades that came with the fleeting nature of glory. And I think it's so easy to look at this world and what we can, the dopamine, the joy, the rush, the exhilaration of accomplishments, and forget about when we die, we're going to stand before God, right? Death is either leaving home or going home, depending on where your home is. And are we looking for the well-done, good and faithful servant of Jesus at the gates of heaven, or more for the fleeting fantasy of fame here on this planet?
1: Mm. That's really good. You know, we have another mutual friend, Lisa Harper. Lisa used to work here years ago and headed up the women's outreach that we had here for quite some time. She is a dynamic person. I mean, I love Lisa Harper, and she's a speaker now, an author, and adoptive mother, actually, single mom.
0: She's filled her container.
1: She's filled her container with the right stuff. But Lisa came to pray for you when you were kind of at your low in this midlife crisis. What did she pray for?
0: They say when the student is ready, the teacher will appear. And she was the friend we needed in our lowest moments. And I'm so grateful we were vulnerable with her. She said, "How are you guys doing?" And we could have said, "Oh, we're doing great." But we said, "Lisa, we're having a real hard time." And we opened up about what we were going through. My wife was spiraling through some of her own hormonal stuff. You know, there's midlife for women is different than midlife for men. And we both were going through it. But we told her honestly what was happening. And she prayed for us while we cried. And it was such a demonstration of the kindness of God. And I'm so grateful we were vulnerable.
1: Yeah. And she prayed for the trees, that they represented the angels around your home.
0: Yeah, God gave her two visual pictures that stick with us to this day. One is that every time we hear the trees rustling, we would remember that they're a representative of angels standing guard over our home. And then she said, "I pray that your son's laughter will be a flood of God's joy, washing your hearts from any residue remaining from the grief of losing your daughter."
1: Yeah, wow. Those are powerful statements.
0: Yeah.
1: God tucked a beautiful Easter egg in nature when it comes

0: to, I think it's the, is it the Fibonacci?
1: The Fibonacci.
0: Fibonacci sequence. Yeah. Describe what that is.
1: It's the mathematical representation for a spiral. And it's tucked within all of nature, a whirlpool galaxy, the shell of a snail, or the ram's horn, the shofar.
0: Yeah.
1: So there's order and design. It's the blueprint of God inside the spiral you find everywhere. And I just think that's a reminder to those of us who feel like we're spiraling. You're hearing this today, and I'm having the hardest time. And I just tell you, it's not random. It's not chaos. God has a plan. He's up to something. And his fingerprints are all over your life.
0: Hmm. Man, that is so true. You know, Levi, you mentioned your dad. I do want to just get back to that for a minute. I have so many friends that are losing their parents right now. You know, I lost mine when I was young. And in a weird way, I'm saying, Lord, I think that was healthy. I know that sounds strange, but I'm seeing the anguish of my friends who are in their 50s and 60s who are losing their parents in their 80s and the struggles that they're having with that and dementia and all those things. Help me understand what that feels like as an adult losing a father.
1: You know, my dad was my best friend, best man at my wedding. We talked every day. And he was diagnosed with pancreatic cancer at 71 on April 2nd and went home to be with Jesus at 72, 1 year later to the day, April 2nd. Mm. It was very hard to watch. It was very painful. The hospice, the whole ordeal, it was agonizing. The cancer in the end ate up his lungs and liver and internal organs. And it was awful to watch him go through it. But his last lucid words were, wow, wow, wow. Mm. And I think that's just a picture of what he was experiencing in God's presence.
0: That middle zone where God does let you have a foot on one side, a foot on the other.
1: The veil was thin.
0: So many people that are in that dying modality, you know, they reach out. They talk about seeing angels with their last breath. It's something, if you're a non-believer, you may want to check that out. Because I think it's evidence of what is real.
1: I think one famous hospice worker who was there at the death of Voltaire said that for all the money in Europe, he would not attend another death of an atheist. Mm-hmm. And I think that when you do talk about the deaths of God's people, even though there's pain, and biologically, physically, there was a lot of awful stuff about it, but there was also a sense of peace and God's presence there.
0: You know, Levi, you have fought long and hard through the spiral. What about that person who is not doing well, maybe doesn't have that child around them? They're pretty alone, and they're listening today to all the downward spirals that they've encountered. They'd love nothing more to be able to spiral up. Maybe we can just have you pray for them rather than have you speak to them. But let's pray for them, if you will.
1: I'd love to.
0: Right here at the end.
1: Father, I thank you for my brother or sister. I thank you for this moment that through technology and the gift of focus that we get to have this connection in the spirit. And I just pray, even if you would just open your hands up, just to recognize and appreciate with open palms that God's with you. And I invoke the name of Jesus. And I thank you, Lord, that you said we get to believe for peace to come into the house where Jesus enters. And Jesus, you've entered into the house, the physical temple of my brother or sister. And I just pray for peace, and I pray for purpose. And I thank you that there is someone that they know they can bless, someone they can text today, someone they can encourage, a soup kitchen or a young mentoring program, something, a Boys and Girls Club, whatever it would be, God, that they can encourage someone. They'll be blessed as they're a blessing. Right here in their spiral, God, would you just calm them and would you call them? In Jesus' name I pray. Amen.
0: Amen. Amen. Levi, this has been great. You're like a fastball pitcher, man. You're just throwing it right down the middle with lots of heat.
1: Someone said I'm a tweet waiting to happen, but I don't know about all that.
0: Nonetheless, I mean, you just know the word so well. You live it well. You live with the pain that everybody lives with, the limp that so many of us have. And that's why you connect with so many people. You're not trying to project perfection. You project God with you in the brokenness. And that's beautiful. That's the story.
1: Kind words. Thank you.
0: Thanks for being with us. And your wonderful book, Blessed Are the Spiraling, How the Chaotic Search for Significance Can Lead to Joy Through Life's Shifting Season. If you're in that spot, as Levi prayed, he's praying for you. You know, God sees all the dots and he connects them. Mm-hmm. And he knows that you prayed with us there.
2: 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Well, such a beautiful prayer from Levi Lesko as we wrap up that conversation. 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
2: Imagine for a moment you're an apple tree. Yeah, I know. Just humour me. You're an apple tree. You grow tall and strong. You look very impressive. But in all your years in the orchard, you've never yielded a single apple. How do you feel? How does the owner of the orchard feel? Hi, I'm Bernie Diamond. Great to be back with you again. Today we're going to take a look at what it means to live a fruitful life from a different perspective. The whole point of an apple tree is that, well, you know, it bears apples. The whole point of a fig tree is that it bears figs. You don't need me to tell you that. And the whole point of my life and yours is that with our roots planted deep in the good soil of the gospel of Jesus Christ, with the Spirit of God flowing through us, our lives should bear fruit, good fruit. But what if we don't bear fruit? Jesus once told this story to his disciples, Luke chapter 13, verses 6 to 9. A man had a fig tree planted in his vineyard, and he came looking for fruit on it and found none. So he said to the gardener, "See here, for 3 years I've come looking for fruit on this fig tree, and I still can't find any. Cut it down. Why should we be wasting the good soil?" But he replied, "Sir, leave it alone for one more year. I'll dig around it. I'll put some manure on it. If it bears fruit next year, well and good. If not, you can cut it down." So the owner of the vineyard wanted to cut it down. But the worker said, "Let's give it one more chance. Let's aerate the soil. Let's fertilize it, water it, and see what happens." Now, the first question you have to ask yourself is, what was a fig tree doing in a vineyard? Have you ever wondered that? All the other plants in the vineyard were grapevines, right? That's why it's called a vineyard. And yet the owner of the vineyard figured, well, I've given this tree more space than all the rest of the plants. It's taking up valuable real estate and soil, and yet it's not yielding me with any fruit. What a waste. Get rid of this sucker and stick another one there in its place, one that gives me some figs. After all, that's what fig trees are supposed to do, just like grapevines are meant to yield grapes for winemaking. Have you ever felt like a fig tree in a vineyard, the odd one out? You look different. You feel different to everybody else. Perhaps people consider you a bit of an oddity or eccentric. And so all too often, the others seem to poke fun at you. They shun you because you're different. Have you ever been in that situation? I have many a time. And I can tell you that your natural reaction is to want to crawl down into a rabbit hole and shrivel up and die. Your natural reaction is you want to give up bearing fruit because quite obviously any fruit that you can bear is worthless compared to all these other people from whom you're different. But that's not the owner's expectations. He thinks, well, you're a fig tree. He expects you to grow figs. If you're a grapevine, grapes. If you're an apple tree, apples. If you're a plum tree, plums. Just because we're different to everybody else doesn't mean that we shouldn't be bearing the unique fruit that God made for us to bear. The evidence that a fig tree is healthy and functioning as it always was intended is that each year, in due season, it bears a bountiful harvest of figs. But who is the worker in this story, this parable? Who encourages the owner of the vineyard to give the fig tree a second chance? Well, that's Jesus. He is, the Bible tells us, our intercessor. He pleads our case with the Father. Hebrews chapter 7, verse 25. Consequently, he is able for all time to save those who approach God through him, since he always lives to make intercession for them. Jesus came and sacrificed for you and for me, so he has a heart to perform miracles in our lives, miracles that transform us and get us back to where we should be, bearing fruit for him. In other words, when it comes to the wrath and the punishment of God, Jesus stands in our stead, in our place. He shields us from the coming judgment because he's already died to pay for our sins. He wants to see our lives transformed so that we end up bearing fruit. So the fig tree gives figs, and the apple tree gives apples, and the grapevines give grapes, and the olive trees give olives. Our own unique brand of fruit. And not just any fruit, but good fruit. Jesus, again, Matthew chapter 7, verses 15 to 20. "Beware of false prophets who come to you in sheep's clothing, but inwardly they're ravenous wolves. You will know them by their fruits. Are grapes gathered from thorns or figs from thistles? In the same way, every good tree bears good fruit, but the bad tree bears bad fruit. A good tree cannot bear bad fruit, nor can a bad tree bear good fruit. Every tree that does not bear good fruit is cut down and thrown into the fire. Thus, you'll know them by their fruits. So the plan for Jesus for your life is that as you come to the end of it, both you and he will be able to look back together on bountiful harvests of fruits that your life has borne in due season, season after season after season, because the fruit, the good fruit, is the evidence of a healthy relationship with Jesus. That's why in that first parable, Jesus the gardener said to God the Father, the owner of the vineyard, hang on a minute, just leave it alone for another year. I'll dig around it, I'll feed it. In a very real sense, that's what we're doing right now. We're having our hardened ground, our hardened hearts turned over. The barrier's broken down so the word of God can penetrate and feed us. Are you being fed right now? Do you hear the call of Jesus the gardener who's on your side when it comes to your ultimate judgment and destruction? Because we've all sinned. We've all fallen short of the glory of God. Can you hear this Jesus speaking to you and saying, this tree is you, this gardener is me, and my plan is to feed you and water you so that you will bear much fruit? He wants to give you a helping hand. So how does he do that exactly? How? Well, we're told later by Paul in his letter to the Galatians as he speaks about the fruit of the Spirit, Galatians chapter 5, verses 16 to 26. Live by the Spirit, I say. Don't gratify the desires of the flesh. For what the flesh desires is opposed to the Spirit, and what the Spirit desires is opposed to the flesh. For these are opposed to one another to prevent you from doing what you want. But if you're led by the Spirit, you are not subject to the law. Now, the works of the flesh are obvious: fornication, impurity, licentiousness, idolatry, sorcery, enmity, strife, jealousy, anger, quarrels, dissensions, factions, envy, drunkenness, carousing. Quite a list, isn't it? And things like these. I am warning you, as I warned you before, those who do such things will not inherit the kingdom of God. By contrast, the fruit of the Spirit is love, joy, peace, patience, kindness, goodness, faithfulness, gentleness, and self-control. There's no law against those things. And those who belong to Jesus have crucified their flesh with its passions and desires. If we live by the Spirit, let us also be guided by the Spirit. Let us not become conceited, competing against one another, or envying one another. So the long and the short of all that is that instead of putting our roots down in bad soil, the things of this world, all that rubbish that Paul lists there as being so obviously bad, instead of that, put your roots down in good soil and drink in the Holy Spirit. Drink in the Word of God to feed you. And when you do that, you're going to produce the fruit of the Spirit. Love, joy, peace, patience, kindness, goodness, faithfulness, gentleness, and self-control. Not because you worked hard at it, not because you had to struggle to deliver goodness or grow your fruit, but because you have had the very goodness of God flowing through your trunk and your limbs and your leaves, and yes, your fruit. Do you expect a good tree planted in bad soil to produce good fruit? Or do you expect a bad tree planted in good soil or bad soil to produce fruit? Of course not. My friend, when you take the Word of God seriously, when you let it into your heart, the Holy Spirit takes it and performs a miraculous transformation on the inside. And then, let me tell you, you simply won't be able to help it. You'll be bearing good fruit, not through your hard work, but just because it comes naturally. All the time, the Spirit and the Word working in you and through you. Is that a miracle or what? Is that something you want or not? 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My prayer is that your heart will be touched and transformed as you draw ever closer to Jesus through the power of His Word. I'm Bernie Diamond, and I'll catch you again same time tomorrow with a different perspective.
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3: In this bulletin, the Federal Treasurer on the defensive and a new leader for the Greens. With the details, I'm Tracy Weir. The high cost of construction, rising petrol and energy prices have contributed to a spike in Australia's inflation rate. The latest data shows consumer prices rose 4% over the year to August. The result puts further pressure on the Reserve Bank to again raise interest rates when the board next meets in November. Federal Treasurer Jim Chalmers maintains the war in the Middle East is responsible for the situation we find ourselves in.
4: We can see in today's inflation figures that the overwhelming reason why annual headline inflation has come up in August compared to July is because of the impact of higher global oil prices flowing through to fuel costs in Australia. I mean, that's not an opinion, that's a fact.
3: Meantime, all four major banks have passed on the Reserve Bank's interest rate hike. Australia's housing downturn is on track to become the deepest of the past 40 years after a sixth straight month of nationwide declines. Cotality data to be released today shows national property values dropped 1.1% in September, taking the total losses since the March peak to 5.2%. David Shoebridge has been elected leader of the Greens following the resignation of Larissa Waters. Senator Shoebridge won a party room ballot over challengers Maureen Faruqi and Sarah Hanson-Young. He says his vision is to turn the Greens into a mass movement to counter the rise of One Nation. Senator Steph Hodgkins-May will serve as party deputy. A flight from Dubai to Israel has made an emergency landing after a fight reportedly broke out between the co-pilots. The Fly Dubai plane signalled an emergency code 2 hours into the flight before landing in Saudi Arabia. Israeli officials are investigating whether it was a possible terror attack, with some passengers telling local media one of the pilots was physically assaulted. This passenger telling the BBC everyone was terrified.
5: The plane started to lose control, so all the people, they scream, the things, they are going. After a few minutes, two other pilots, they took the control, and she said it's crazy time. It's very hard to explain what's happened there.
3: The first officer was also injured. Turning to sport, and in the AFL, John Longmire has opened up on his switch to Essendon after 25 years with the Sydney Swans. The Premiership coach outlining his priorities as general manager of performance.
6: Just really helping Spike and shouldering some of that load, I guess, that the senior coach takes. Such a big job these days. It's all encompassing. He needs to spend some time working with the players and having great relationships with the players. So if I can support him in that way, and he and the coaches, the other coaches, that's my job.
3: Meantime, Western Bulldogs captain Marcus Bontempelli has won his seventh Best and Fairest Award, Harry Sheasel taking home the honour for the Kangaroos. That's the news and sport. I'm Tracy Weir.
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7: A sunny day today with light winds becoming easterly 15 to 20 k's an hour this morning, then becoming light later on this evening, heading towards an expected top today of 23 degrees. And looking ahead to the next couple of days, it's looking okay. It's looking sort of all right. Sunny day tomorrow and 26, and for the weekend around about 25 degrees and mostly sunny.
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0: 8 minutes past six, 92.9 Voice FM. It's Billy Joel, The River of Dreams. Hey, how you doing? It's Jace with you. It is The Morning Brew. We're not too far away. Actually, let's press the button.
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0: Oh, yes. Did you hear the perfect match yesterday morning with thanks to our station sponsor Jackie Walker Sells? Iris scored herself $150 cash. Fantastic stuff. And if you want to be a part of it, 929voice.fm. On the way soon, we're hearing from Emerson Day. Later on in the morning, we'll check out the Voice FM job spot and a whole heap more. Here's The Fray.

0: Emerson Day, No Smoke at 92.9 Voice FM. It's a voice for hope. Hey, how you doing? It's Jason with you this morning. Yes, it is that time of the morning where I like to dig deep into the book of useless information and tuck away some pieces of information in the back of your mind for those quiz games that you might get into. It is the 1st of October, so lots and lots of firsts happened on the 1st of October. So it was the 1st of October, 1875. Australian postcards went on sale for the very first time at the GPO in Sydney, 1875 on this day. It was 1942 on this day, that little golden books. Do you remember those? They published their very first book, 1942 on this day. It was called The Porky Little Puppy. Was also on this day, Australia's first Holden motor vehicle came off the assembly line, 1948. There you go. Mad Magazine was created on this day, 1952. And the Concorde 001 broke the sound barrier for the very first time on this day, the 1st of October, 1969. There you go. There you go. There's all of the useless information for the day. If you want some useful information, we'll do our celebration shout-out a little bit later on in the morning. Remember, if you've got a celebration, we would love to shout-out about it with you. Stop by the website, 929voice.fm. Click on the Morning Brew tab. Let us know about your celebration. We'll shout-out about it together.
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3: Mom, King Solomon's temple was amazing, wasn't it?
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1: Today's encouraging words come from 2 Corinthians 10, verse 5. We demolish arguments and every pretension that sets itself up against the knowledge of God, and we take captive every thought to make it obedient to Christ. 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

26 past 6, 92.9 Voice FM, Lincoln Park, Friendly Fire. We've got news headlines on the way very soon. Also, Jay's going to pop in and let us know what's happening with the early morning traffic this morning. Got a song from Dan Bremner's not far away as well. And we'll check a bunch of things that are happening in our community up on the community billboard soon. Here's Need to Breathe.

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3: Morning, everybody. Overnight accident through the Warrego Highway at Helidon Spa. Looks like it's cleared westbound now. Single vehicle accident. No further delays there. We'll keep an eye on that, though. Helidon Spa is looking reopened on the Warrego. Withcott, Redwood and Yarunda, the up section of the range, looks good too. No major issues there. South Toowoomba and that flow of traffic through near the hospital, West Street, we're looking good. Same for Ruthven and the New England. No major issues early. And even that flow of traffic through Torrington looking fairly light so far, as you'd expect. The Baker's Duck has a full dine-in brunch menu. If your slow morning starts with sourdough and coffee, the Baker's Duck has you covered. Walk-ins welcome 7 days a week. Station sponsor, the Baker's Duck. 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
4: In stories making news, the high cost of construction, rising petrol and energy prices have contributed to a spike in Australia's inflation rate. The latest data shows consumer prices rose 4% over the year to August. The result puts further pressure on the Reserve Bank to again raise rates when the board meets in November. Nearly two-thirds of Australians believe we are becoming more disconnected from each other. A survey by Mental Health Australia found only 21% of people feel very connected to their friends, family or community. Officials in Israel are investigating whether an incident on board a flight from Dubai to Israel was an attempted terror attack. Passengers have told local media one of the pilots was attacked, forcing the plane to make an emergency landing in Saudi Arabia. Turning to sport in the AFL, North Melbourne star Harry Sheezel has joined an elite club, becoming one of only 10 players to claim a third Sid Barker medal as the Kangaroos' best and fairest. That's the news and sport headlines. More details soon.
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5: A sunny day coming up today. Light winds becoming easterly, 15 to 20 k's an hour this morning, then becoming light later on late this evening. Heading towards an expected top today of 23 degrees. Taking a sneak peek look ahead to the next few days. 26 tomorrow, 25 over the weekend. Mostly sunny is the forecast.
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0: Alrighty, up on the Community Billboard, something that's happening Friday the 2nd through to Sunday the 4th is Gipps Street Church of Christ are inviting you along to their annual Bible Seminar. Coming up on the 2nd to the 4th of October, this year's theme is God's Greatest Commands. A look at what Jesus told us in the most important commands in all of the Bible. 10 a.m. Friday morning and on 9 a.m. on Saturday and Sunday morning, Gipps Street Church of Christ. Come along for the Bible Seminar. It's their annual event. Also coming up very soon, I'll tell you more about this a little bit later on, Wednesday the 7th of October, Hey Mate, Uplift Queensland have a very special community professional development session happening. It's a free session, particularly for artists, musicians, performers, and creative workers across Toowoomba. We'll find out a little bit more about this later in the week, but that's coming up on Wednesday the 7th of October from 9:30 a.m. at the Empire in Toowoomba. If there is something happening in our community, we would love to tell everybody about it. So send us the details. hello@radio929.fm. That's our email address. Drop us all the information and we will let the whole community know about your event coming up. On the way in just a moment, Grace Grabber at Voice.
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0: 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It's Toby Mac. Heaven on my mind. New sport and weather on the way very soon. Jay's going to check out what's happening with the traffic around the place. Here's Alex Warren.
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1: 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When you're looking for your dream home, leverage John's passion for real estate and understanding of the local market and turn your dreams into reality.
4: In this bulletin, the opposition calling on the government to work with it to curb spending and a New South Wales childcare centre shut down. With more, I'm Tracy Weir. The opposition has reiterated its call for the government and the coalition to work together to find budget savings they can both agree to. The Reserve Bank says government spending is too high, adding to inflationary pressures and pushing up interest rates. The latest data shows consumer prices climbed 4% over the year to August, a 0.5% increase on the July result. Shadow Treasurer Tim Wilson says the government needs to rein in its own spending.
5: It seemed like the government could spend forever and it wasn't going to be inflationary. People are now living the consequences of it. And we're just being very frank with people. The consequence is higher inflation, higher interest rates, and you go to the supermarket and you might buy the same thing, but you're paying more and you're getting less.
4: The government maintains the war in the Middle East is a major contributing factor. All four major banks have passed on the Reserve Bank's interest rate hike now, adding around $100 a month to the average mortgage repayment. The RBA raised the official cash rate by 25 basis points. It now sits at a 15-year high of 4.6%. The Commonwealth Bank, Westpac, NAB and ANZ have raised their standard variable rates accordingly. A childcare centre in New South Wales will be permanently closed after racking up more than 120 compliance breaches over 12 years. The state regulator says Jenny's Kindergarten in Bathurst failed to protect children from harm and hazards. Almost a decade after the deadly Grenfell Tower fire tragedy in London, police are seeking charges against 52 people and 20 companies. 72 people died, including 18 children, when the fire tore through the 23-storey social housing building in 2017. Crown prosecutors have been asked to consider charges, including corporate manslaughter, gross negligence, manslaughter, and health and safety offences. Turning to sport, and a wheelchair-bound Nathan Cleary has been crowned the NRL's greatest player at the Dally M Awards. Chris McCarthy has this report.
6: The red-hot favourite came under more pressure than expected, level with teammate Dylan Edwards after round 18, but six votes in round 25 sealed the Penrith star as the 2026 Dally M medalist before ending 14 clear of Cronulla's Braden Trindle. Not able to attend as he recovers from the first of at least two ankle surgeries, Cleary accepted the award by video message, giving a shout-out for his parents' support along the way.
7: This whole year I've actually been living at home with them because my house is getting fixed, so they've looked after me well this year and can't thank them enough.
6: Tamika Upton was crowned the NRLW's best player for a third time, cementing her place as one of the game's greatest ever players.
4: Chris McCarthy with that report. And in the AFL, Brisbane's Lachie Neale could be a Magpie by Friday after notifying the Lions of his intention to leave. That's the news and sport. I'm Tracy Weir.
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8: Morning, everybody. That movement of traffic, if you're making your way through the Warrego Highway, Helidon Spa, that has managed to improve for that inbound flow of traffic. Oakey towards the heart of Toowoomba, about 29 minutes. You don't do much better than that through Charlton. If you're going to slow up, that's the only spot. The rest of that run from Hodgson Vale in towards Toowoomba looking clear. No issues through Ballard. School holidays and heading towards the weekend should have pretty light conditions. Beautiful looking day. The Baker's Duck is at the SG Markets every Sunday morning. The Baker's Street. Fresh bakes from the Baker's Duck straight out of the oven. The Baker's Duck, best enjoyed fresh. Station sponsor, the Baker's Duck. More local traffic for you soon on 92.9 Voice FM.
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3: 5 past 7, a sunny day today. Light winds becoming easterly, 15 to 20 k's an hour through the morning. The top expected today of 23 degrees. Around the region at the moment at local weather stations, 10 degrees currently at Helidon, a little bit cool at Helidon at the moment, 13 degrees at Blue Mountain Heights, 13 degrees at Cotswold Hills, and 15 degrees at Westbrook.
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0: 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It's the Morning Brew, Madonna, Ray of Light. Hey, how you doing? It's Jason with you.
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0: On the way very soon, the Voice FM job spot. We're hearing a song from Austin French, not too far away. Today's Thursday, which means tomorrow is Friday, which means Friday Live is here tomorrow morning after 8:30. We're going to catch up with Megan King. We are very excited for Friday Live tomorrow morning.

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1: Today's encouraging words come from 2 Corinthians 10, verse 5. We demolish arguments and every pretension that sets itself up against the knowledge of God, and we take captive every thought to make it obedient to Christ. Thoughts don't have to be accepted just because they show up. You have the authority to question them, challenge them, and redirect them. If you'd like to refresh with today's Words to Live By, see the encouraging words at our social media pages, at Facebook and Instagram, or open the YouVersion Bible app on your phone and check today's verse of the day.

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1: 28.7 Voice FM, The Morning Brew, Austin French, God is good. On the way soon, the latest news headlines. We'll check in with Jay again, find out what's happening with the early morning traffic. Hey, don't forget, you can get your name into the draw for Perfect Match. We're going to play that again next Wednesday morning. Iris scored $150 yesterday. Huge congratulations to us, Iris. All thanks to our station sponsor, Jackie Walker Sells. 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
6: Morning, everybody. That movement of traffic, if you're making your way through the Warrego Highway, Helidon Spa, that has managed to improve for that inbound flow of traffic. Oakey towards the heart of Toowoomba, about 29 minutes. You don't do much better than that through Charlton. If you're going to slow up, that's the only spot. The rest of that run from Hodgson Vale in towards Toowoomba looking clear. No issues through Ballard. School holidays and heading towards the weekend should have pretty light conditions. Beautiful looking day. The Baker's Duck is at the SG Markets every Sunday morning. The Baker's Street. Fresh bakes from the Baker's Duck straight out of the oven. The Baker's Duck, best enjoyed fresh. Station sponsor, the Baker's Duck. 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
7: In stories making news, all four major banks have now passed on the Reserve Bank's interest rate hike, adding around $100 a month to the average mortgage repayment. The RBA raised the official cash rate by 25 basis points. It now sits at a 15-year high of 4.6%. Israeli Prime Minister Benjamin Netanyahu says a pilot suspected of trying to crash an Israel-bound plane is being questioned by the authorities. The commercial plane was carrying around 150 passengers when it was forced to make an emergency landing in Saudi Arabia. Almost a decade after the deadly Grenfell Tower fire tragedy in London, police are seeking charges against 52 people and 20 companies. 72 people died, including 18 children, when a fire tore through the 23-storey social housing building in 2017. To sport and in AFL, Brisbane's Lachie Neal could be made a magpie by Friday after notifying the Lions of his intention to leave. That's the latest news and sport headlines. More details soon.
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8: 25 to 8, a sunny day coming up today. Light winds becoming easterly, 15 to 20 k's an hour this morning. Heading towards an expected top today of 23 degrees, a UV index of 9, which is very high. With sun protection recommended 8:10 a.m. until 3:10 p.m. around the region at the moment at local weather stations. Sitting on 14 degrees currently at Grantham. 13 degrees at Wilsonton, 13 degrees at Blue Mountain Heights, and 13 degrees at Darling Heights.
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17 to 8, Voice FM, it's a voice for hope with the Morning Brew. Jamie McDonald, you can't take my song. Coming up in just a moment, we're going to check out a bunch of things happening up on the Community Billboard. And remember, if you've got something for the Community Billboard, reach out to us and let us know, because we would love to tell our whole community. That's what we're here for. 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
0: Alrighty, up on the Community Billboard, something to tuck away into your diary because it is happening Sunday, the 11th of October. Yeah, it's already October. Today's the 1st of October. So Sunday, the 11th of October, 3:30 p.m., Top Blokes are lifting the load. Their October campaign to raise some money for men's mental health. It is Toowoomba Together assisting Top Blokes on Sunday afternoon, October 11th, 3:30 p.m., Queen's Park, Toowoomba. Top Blokes is using October as a month of raising awareness and raising funds for their ongoing work with schoolboys and young men. 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

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Listen out for this name because it's going to come up in the future. I'm very sure of it. Lily Linscott is her name. She's just moved to Brisbane from New Zealand. And that is her brand new song, which came out just a couple of weeks ago. It's called All I Ask. Yeah, I like that a lot. There you go. 92.9 Voice FM on the way soon. We've got the latest news, sport and weather details. We'll also check in with our celebration shout-out not too far away this morning. Here's Snow Patrol.

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4: In this bulletin, a warning from the Electoral Commission and Victorian doctors preparing to strike. With the details, I'm Tracy Weir. Labor claims half of first home buyers are using a government assistance program to secure a property. Nelson Scott has more.
5: The Albanese government claims more than 100,000 Australians have bought their first home using the 5% deposit scheme over the past year. The figure follows changes to scrap income caps, boost available places, and raise property price limits. Labor estimates the scheme has saved buyers roughly $1.5 billion in lenders' mortgage insurance fees. But the opposition claims some participants have fallen into negative equity as property prices tumble across the country following tax changes in the budget.
4: Nelson Scott. Australia's Electoral Commission is warning AI poses a growing threat to democracy. In a submission to a parliamentary inquiry, the Commission has flagged significant risks to election integrity as generated content and deep fakes flood social media feeds. Victorian doctors across the state's public system will walk off the job for 4 hours this afternoon amid an ongoing dispute over pay and conditions. Shadow Health Minister Georgie Crozier says doctors feel they've been left with no other choice.
6: They don't want a strike. They've had 59 meetings with the Department of Health and not one offer on the table. This government is stringing the doctors along. 59 meetings and not one offer on the table.
4: Unions say doctors are dealing with increasingly stressful conditions, including working up to 16-hour shifts. Passengers have described how bystanders leapt into action to respond to a mid-air crisis on a plane from Dubai to Tel Aviv. One of the pilots attacked the other in an apparent attempt to crash the plane. Crew members and passengers managed to detain the attacker before the flight landed safely. This man says he was on the aircraft and a relief pilot stepped up to avert the disaster.
7: There were two spare pilots who were supposed to operate the next flight. The relief pilots are European, one of them British, who entered and pulled the aircraft up, pulled the yoke, stabilised the plane and landed us in Saudi Arabia.
4: That translation courtesy of the BBC. The accused is being questioned by Israeli authorities. Sport and West's Tigers' Kezzy Apps took the gong for best NRLW captain, while Warriors skipper James Fisher-Harris named the NRL's captain of the year. Fisher-Harris crediting his co-captain, coach and club for their support.
8: As much as mine as it is, Mitch Barnett, so shout out to Barney. Been a really cool journey, obviously under Webby and the Warriors team, club and staff.
4: Warriors coach Andrew Webster and Titans coach Karen Murphy named coaches of the year, both for the second time. And Australia has won the third and final one-day international in South Africa by 45 runs after rain brought an early end to the match. That's the news and sport. I'm Tracy Weir.
0: With the latest on Toowoomba Roads, Voice FM traffic. Beep, beep, beep, beep,
9: beep, beep. Yeah. Morning, everybody. As we sort of hit this peak run for us, school holiday traffic, Warrego Highway, Helidon Spa, earlier westbound accident cleared overnight, something on the Leichhardt, but that's not causing us any issues. If you're heading in towards the heart of Toowoomba, you're doing pretty well from all points of the compass. East Toowoomba, in towards Toowoomba City, and that run through north, that really changes in school holidays, just a fair bit easier. Tor Street, a good run through Bridge, no major issues, and that run through Taylor Street looking good. Down through Hursley Road, a reasonably clear run as well, and Anzac Avenue building through Bunnings, Toowoomba West, but still a good flow of traffic. New season, new treats, the Baker's Duck. 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
10: 5 past 8, a sunny day coming up today. Light winds becoming easterly, 15 to 20 k's an hour this morning. Heading towards an expected top of 23 degrees. Looking ahead to the next few days, tomorrow sunny and 25. Saturday and Sunday, both mostly sunny and 26 and 27 degrees. Going to be a bit of a warm weekend coming up this weekend. Around the region at the moment, at local weather stations, we're sitting on 15 degrees currently at Grantham, 13 degrees at Highfields, 15 degrees at Glenvale at the moment, and 16 degrees at Wairima.
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0: On the way very soon, celebration shout out is here. 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Let me know about your celebration and we'll shout out about it together. Also, don't forget, tomorrow is Friday, which means Friday live in the studio will be Megan King. We are very excited for Megan King. And also, she's going to tell us all about Open Heavens, which is coming up at the end of this month. Really excited to catch up with Megan tomorrow at Voice. Here's Dean Lewis. Darling.

0: 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It's Sean Rodriguez, Just Like God. Saw Sean on the Gold Coast just a couple of weeks ago. A lovely, lovely young man and a great performer. Dean Lewis there as well. It is Voice FM. It's the Morning Brew. Time for this.
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0: Oh, yes, indeedy. It's a celebration today for Julie. Happy birthday, Julie. Hope you're having an absolutely amazing day today. Jim's having a birthday today too. Happy birthday, Jim. And Kate, happy birthday, Kate. Hope you have an absolutely fantastic day. Celebrating along with some famous folks today, including US actor and older brother of Dennis Quaid, Randy Quaid, is 76 today. Also birthdaying today, former Prime Minister of the UK, Theresa May, is 70. Melinda Gainsford-Taylor is 55 today, the Australian athlete. And also Brie Larson, the US actress, is 37 today. There you go. All right, zipping around the world for those World Day of Observances today. International Day of Older Persons. The United Nations decided this one about 1990. And so, yes, celebrate today with someone older and just say thanks to them. World Vegetarian Day. Since 1977, it's been World Vegetarian Day on the 1st of October. It is the 77th anniversary of China National Day today. And I don't really get this one, but it's a lighthearted animal observance. International Raccoon Appreciation Day. Okay, there you go. It is the Raccoon Appreciation Day. I guess you didn't really know that, did you? Okay, it is our celebration shout-out. It's here around about this time each morning. If you've got a celebration, we absolutely love shouting out about them. So let us know about it through our website, 929voice.fm. 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
1: Today's encouraging words come from 2 Corinthians 10, verse 5. We demolish arguments and every pretension that sets itself up against the knowledge of God, and we take captive every thought to make it obedient to Christ. 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

25 past 8, Voice FM, it's the Morning Brew, Sanctus Real Dare to Hope. News headlines not too far away. We'll also check in one last time this morning with Jay to find out what's happening with the traffic around the place. We're not too far away from checking the community billboard very soon as well. And don't forget, tomorrow morning, it is Friday tomorrow, which means Friday Live in Studio 3, live for a chat and a couple of songs is Megan King. We are very excited to catch up with Megan. We're going to be talking all about Open Heavens coming up at the end of October and, of course, all about some songs that Megan's going to perform for us. Friday Live tomorrow morning, Megan King, Voice FM, is Jessica Malbourne.

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4: Morning, everybody. That flow of traffic in from Cranley this morning looking pretty good at the moment. No major issues using Hermitage Road onto Maud Street. About 12 minutes between Cranley and the heart of Toowoomba. In fact, moving reasonably well. Overnight issue or earlier this morning through the Warrego Highway at Helidon. That has managed to clear. In fact, up through Withcott Redwood, the up section and down section of the range, very clear. Localised traffic only really through Herry Street, Hume, South Toowoomba looking good. And no major issues between Oakey, Charlton, or that run through from Southbrook into Harristown. Traffic moving well. The Baker's Duck Spring Menu is available now. New season treats like prawn toast croissant, pina colada scroll and carrot cake, monkey bread. Duck Interstation sponsor, the Baker's Duck. 7 a.m. until 4 p.m. I'm Jay. More local traffic from 3 this afternoon on 92.9 Voice FM.
5: In stories making news, Australia's eSafety Commissioner is rejecting suggestions from the US President that AI companies can self-regulate, saying the era of tech giants policing themselves is over. Victorian doctors across the state's public system will walk off the job for 4 hours this afternoon amid an ongoing dispute over pay and conditions. Australian home values have fallen for the sixth straight month, according to the latest data from Cotality. 97% of suburbs recorded value declines over the past quarter. Federal police have charged a man from Perth over his threats to shoot a government advisor. The 68-year-old is accused of posting the messages on social media last month. Turning to sport and in the NBL, Wildcats recruit Brandon Knight has finally arrived in Perth 3 rounds into the season. He joins the club after 9 seasons in the NBA and 451 games. That's the news and sport headlines. More details soon.
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6: 27 tonight, a sunny day today. Light winds becoming easterly, 15 to 20 k's an hour this morning. Heading towards an expected top today of 23 degrees. Currently, 21 degrees at Gatton, 16 degrees at Cotswold Hills, 18 degrees at the moment at Highfields, and 21 degrees at Wellcamp.
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1029 Voice FM, a voice for hope with Unspoken. On the way very soon, we're hearing from Carly and Taylor. And a little bit later on this morning, after 9:30, going to catch up with Councillor James O'Shea to have a bit of a wrap up and see what is happening still yet to come with the Carnival of Flowers. We'll catch up with James a little bit after 9:30 this morning. And if you are curious about what is still happening with the Toowoomba Carnival of Flowers, check it out online, tcof.com.au. Here's you too.

0: Quarter to nine, Voice FM. It's the Morning Brew. You two, Window in the Skies. Hey, how you doing? It's Jason with you this morning. I hope you're going to join us tomorrow morning. It is Friday Live. Now, who's coming in for Friday Live? Friday Live's all about promoting local performers and giving them the chance to talk about their music and also to perform their music for us. And tomorrow morning, Megan King is coming in and she's going to be talking about a bunch of other performers who are going to be getting together for Open Heavens later in October. We'll find out some more tomorrow when Megan King pops in for Friday Live at Voice FM.
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0: Hey, they say talking about death won't kill you. So why is it such a taboo subject? Come break the silence at the Death Expo Toowoomba. 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

7 minutes to 9, Voice FM, it's Highland Tell It. Coming up after 9:30 this morning, going to catch up with Councillor James O'Shea to have a bit of a chat about Toowoomba Carnival Flowers, a bit of a wrap-up, and to find out what he's up to tomorrow with some hanging baskets. We'll find out some more soon with James O'Shea. Here's Stephen Stanley at Voice.

4 minutes to nine, Voice FM, Stephen Stanley and Signs on the way in just a moment. The latest news, sport and weather details coming up after nine this morning. Going to be hearing from Lucas Graham. Also, we're going to catch up with Councillor James O'Shea. Here's Coldplay.

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4: In this bulletin, customers warned of increasing costs as some card services fees are abolished and e-bike laws in New South Wales. With the details, I'm Tracy Weir. The federal government says more than 100,000 first home buyers used its 5% deposit scheme over the past year. Labor puts the figure down to a decision to remove income caps, boost places and increase price limits. But the opposition argues falling property prices mean many participants now owe more than their home is worth. People using debit and credit cards can no longer be charged extra from today, with businesses expected to raise prices to compensate. The nationwide ban on card surcharges takes effect from today, and Independent Payment Forum co-founder Brad Kelly says billions of dollars have been spent on the surcharges.
5: Those surcharges don't just magically disappear. It just becomes a bill that the merchant pays. So just expect that to be transferred over.
4: Businesses say it's another hit to their bottom line. The first illegal e-bikes to be seized under New South Wales laws have now been crushed. The Telegraph reports 20 of the vehicles were confiscated on the northern beaches earlier this month. One bike is understood to have been capable of going as fast as 90 kilometres an hour, while others had been modified to exceed the 25 kilometre an hour speed limit. The former partner of a Toowoomba mother is set to reappear in a Queensland court today, charged with her murder. 48-year-old Dharminder Singh has been held in custody since mid-July, accused of murdering his former spouse, Yana Armstrong. The UK Prime Minister has named Iran as likely having played a role in a suspected terror plot targeting an RAF base. Five people are on police bail after being arrested in vans nearby the location. Tehran has denied responsibility, but Andy Burnham says that may not be the case.
6: There are strong indications that Iran played a part in what happened over the weekend at RAF Fairford. But of course, it remains an ongoing, complex and serious police investigation. And of course, we are working closely with our colleagues in the United States of America.
4: The site has been used by the US as part of its recent military operations in the Middle East. To sport, and in the NRL, Nathan Cleary has accepted his first Dally M medal from his parents' couch as he recovers from ankle surgery. The star half polling 67 votes, 14 clear of Cronulla's Braden Trindle. Dad and coach Ivan has told Channel 9 it's provided a real highlight during a tough week.
7: You play the game for team success, but it's nice to be recognised as well. And to get the highest honour in the game is pretty special. So it's certainly a nice consolation for a pretty ordinary Sunday.
4: Brisbane fullback Tamika Upton has won the women's Dally M. And Collingwood says it looks forward to Lachie Neale joining the club in 2027 after it was confirmed the three-time premiership player is leaving the Lions. That's the latest news and sport. I'm Tracy Weir.
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8: 4 minutes past nine, a sunny day coming up today. Light winds becoming easterly, 15 to 20 k's an hour. We're heading towards an expected top today of 23 degrees, down to a cool one overnight, down to 9 degrees overnight tonight, and a sunny day tomorrow and a top of 25 as we look towards a slightly warmer weekend, 26, 27 degrees over the weekend. And yes, it's going to be fine. It's going to be okay to have some rain next week. We're really looking forward to getting rid of some of that brown grass, especially after Carnival. We really do need a couple of drops of rain and maybe a shower or two heading into early part of next week. We'll keep an eye on that as it gets a bit closer.
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0: 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Congratulations to Iris, who scored $150 yesterday as she played up against Jackie Walker. Fantastic stuff, Iris. 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Franny Cash is on the way soon. We'll also catch up with Councillor James O'Shea. This is Lucas Graham at Voice.

0: 92.9 Voice FM, 14 past 9. It's Franny Cash, Dark in the Doorway, her latest song. Hey, coming up very, very soon, we're hearing from Benson Boone. And not too far away as well, we're going to catch up with Councillor James O'Shea. Do a bit of a wrap-up of Carnival of Flowers. Hey, but talking about Carnival of Flowers, during the Carnival Parade a couple of weeks ago, we saw the Toowoomba Region Town Crier, Kevin Howarth, in the parade, and he was flying out the next day to head off to the 2026 World Town Crier Tournament in Chester in northwest England. Now, this morning at 9:30, the Toowoomba Regional Council welcomes you along to a very special event happening in recognition of Kevin getting out there and his overall success. Well, yes, the World Championship victory for Kevin Howarth at the Town Criers World Tournament, which happened just last week. And there's a special celebration happening at the Village Green near the annex behind City Hall happening at 9:30 this morning. I'm sure you're going to hear Kevin singing his own praises because, hey, that's what a Town Crier is supposed to be doing. And congratulations to Kevin having such a great success for Toowoomba City at the World Champ Tournament. Yeah, fantastic stuff. With Town Criers. It is 92.9 Voice FM.
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And Judas, we've got news headlines not too far away this morning. 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
4: In stories making news, the federal government says more than 100,000 first home buyers used its 5% deposit scheme over the past year. Labor puts the figure down to a decision to remove income caps, boost places, and increase price limits. But the opposition argues falling property prices mean many participants now owe more than their home is worth. A fire has forced the evacuation of around 100 people from a Surfers Paradise high-rise. Queensland Emergency Services called to the building late last night to discover one unit on fire. People in Victoria are being urged to prepare for potentially deadly thunderstorm asthma as health experts warn of an intense hay fever season. A warm and wet winter has led to increased grass growth and an early start to the pollen season. Turning to sport, and Flynn Southam has taken out the men's 100-metre freestyle event at the National Short Course Swimming Championships at Sydney Olympic Park. That's the news and sport headlines. I'm Tracy Weir. More details soon.
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5: It's right on 9:30. Sunny day coming up today. Winds easterly, 15 to 20 k's an hour. Top expected today of 23 degrees, down to a low overnight tonight of 9 degrees. A sunny day tomorrow and predicted to be about 26 around the region at the moment at local weather stations. 21 degrees currently at Wellcamp, 20 degrees at Helidon. Currently at Cabala, we're sitting on 18 degrees. And at Darling Heights, 18 degrees.
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0: 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A very good morning, Councillor James O'Shea. How are you doing, James?
1: Good morning. Fantastic. It's been a pretty busy couple of weeks, but a wonderful time in the Garden City. So always a pleasure to catch up with you as well.
0: Mate, it's been a fantastic time for Carnival, and haven't we had some cracker weather?
1: We have. We have. Look, I know many of us would hope for a bit of rain, yep. But obviously for events and things like this, it's nice not to have the rain. So there's a little bit on both sides, I guess, there. But it has been perfect weather to be outdoors, and people certainly have made the most of that. We've had huge numbers through our parks, for example, Carnival Saturday was, so that's back on the 19th, was the largest amount of people on any single day through Carnival that we've ever had through the Botanical Gardens, at just over 19,000. So that sort of tells you a story. And I mean, you were there parade day, you saw the people, there were so many people around. It was one of the bigger ones that I can remember being a part of. So yeah, so people are enjoying it, that's for sure.
0: And last weekend, Festival was fantastic as well. And I was walking through the Botanic Gardens on Sunday with my wife, and what a fantastic day it was. Lots of like people again. But it doesn't finish there. We've still got a few things happening this weekend.
1: Yeah, no, the show certainly does roll on. And like you mentioned, Festival was great to see. We had over 7,000 people scan through that across the 2 days. So it was good to see people enjoying that. But it does roll on this weekend. Of course, we have the Paw Parade, which comes up this weekend, which I'm pretty excited about because it started last year, yep. And I think we're a little bit overwhelmed by the numbers we had to it. So I think that will only grow. So that's Sunday. If people want to come along, you can register your dog and be a part of it. Jump onto the website to see all of the details, or you can just come along for free and have a look, which is quite the spectacle. But weekend table with a lot of different events that are occurring right across our region, starting from, running from across that whole long weekend of Friday until Monday. And of course, the parks are still open, which of course is the main attraction that people come up and see. You've got the Ferris wheel going right through until the 5th as well. So there's still quite a lot of different activities and park tours and things like that that are still happening to round out what has been a pretty spectacular 18 odd days of Toowoomba Carnival of Flowers action.
0: Actually, James, talking about those garden tours, so the folks who are doing those tours themselves are the council people who've been working on these gardens and are really proud of them. I'm sure there's been some great response to those tour events.
1: Yeah, that they are. They're fantastic. So their tours led by those people in the gardens that have been a part of putting it all together across this period. So they're passionate about it. Obviously, they're knowledgeable about it. So it's wonderful to get that tour with people who have been a part of it, who know the story. So, it really is that, I suppose, behind the bloom sort of experience there where you
0: I'm sure they're really proud of it too. You know, I'm sure they're really proud of their own work because the gardens have been spectacular.
1: They have been, and they are proud of it. And I think we all should be proud of what they've been able to deliver. And like I say, each and every day through Toowoomba Carnival of Flowers, if you're walking through our public gardens and you see some of the garden staff there, be sure to go and say thank you to them. Definitely. Because one, it goes a long way and it means a lot to them. And secondly, they deserve it because they've done an amazing job. And then, like you've mentioned, if people want to take that extra step, there's those couple of tours that are still available, so for people to have a look at. So you can find bookings and information about that on tcof.com.au. So a couple of different varieties and options there for people if they want to tour the gardens, a twilight tour, which is a really good one through Laurel Bank, and then a behind the blooms one, which is through the Queen's Park Botanic Garden. So it is an expert tour guide, so with and you get a real intimate experience and understanding of what they do and what they're trying to achieve, and just some history behind the park as well.
0: And tomorrow, James, you've got the hanging baskets. You're doing the hanging baskets at Cobb & Co.
1: Yeah, so Cobb & Co. each year have the hanging baskets competition. So all of the winners will be announced tomorrow. So looking forward to seeing who wins those. One of the judges for that earlier in the year, which was a very, very tough task. There's some incredible creativity shown, and that's another great display people can go along and have a look at. But all of the winners, yes, will be announced tomorrow.
0: tcof.com.au is where you'll find all the details. Councillor James O'Shea, mate, thank you so much for your time.
1: Appreciate it. Anytime.
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0: 17 to 10, Voice FM, Jack Johnson, good people. Before that, we heard from Councillor James O'Shea. If you missed the conversation, let's catch up on Friday evenings. It's Catch Up Radio, the Morning Brew Rewind Show, every Friday night from 6 o'clock. This week, we're going to hear from Janelle from Cobb & Co., who we spoke to earlier in the week, a member for Toowoomb North, Trevor Watts. Mark popped in yesterday to talk all about the 12 hours of prayer and worship happening later on this month. And also today, James O'Shea, all of those coming up tomorrow night, Catch Up Radio. It is the Morning Brew Rewind Show from 6 o'clock tomorrow evening. And tomorrow we're going to catch up and have another chat, and that'll be up in the show as well.
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0: Alrighty, just a couple of last-minute reminders about things coming up today and also over this coming weekend. Thursday, October 1st, that is today, the Toowoomba Parkinson Support Group are having their monthly meeting, and they're meeting at Level 3 meeting rooms at the Toowoomba Library at 11:30 a.m, covering a bunch of different aspects of Parkinson's disease and also featuring a guest speaker, Kelly Lee from Wellways Carer Gateway here in Toowoomba. That's the Toowoomba Parkinson Support Group meeting today at 11:30 at the Toowoomba Library meeting rooms. And also kicking off tomorrow and going right across the weekend is the Gipps Street Church of Christ with their annual Bible seminar. That's coming up right across the weekend from 10 a.m. tomorrow. God's Greatest Commands is what it's all about, and you can check out all the details at Gipps Street Church of Christ tomorrow morning from 10 a.m. for the annual Bible seminar getting underway. Now, if there is something happening in our region, let us know about it and we'll let everybody know about it. Yep, indeed. Community Billboard, that's what it's here for. 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

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Stargazing. We're not too far away from Mark popping into the studio for music and conversation with Mark to get you through the rest of your morning. Tomorrow morning, going to catch up with the team from Hey Mate to talk all about Uplift Queensland, which is coming to the Empire Theatre next week, a very special professional development opportunity for artists. We're going to find out about that tomorrow morning. Voice, here's Joseph O'Brien.

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1: 4 minutes to 10, Voice FM, The Morning Brew. It's Joseph O'Brien, Trust Fall. We've got news, sport and weather details on the way. Mark is in next. Music and conversation with Mark to get you through the rest of your morning this morning. And, of course, later on in the day, Cam's in with the daily after 1. And from 4 this afternoon, it's JB with the run home at Voice FM. And then tonight, Red Dirt Radio for your country music fix. It is Voice FM. I'll catch you again tomorrow morning. Don't forget, Friday Live is here tomorrow morning. We're excited for that. Here's Rascal Flatts.

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